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1: I begin by reading today's text, and it's Galatians 2, 1 to 5. So here we go. Then after 14 years, I went up again to Jerusalem with Barnabas, taking Titus along with me. I went up because of a revelation and set before them, though privately before those who seemed influential, the gospel that I proclaimed among the Gentiles in order to make sure I was not running or had not run in vain. But even Titus, who was with me, was not forced to be circumcised, though he was a Greek. Yet because of false brothers secretly brought in, who slipped in to spy out our freedom that we have in Christ Jesus, so that they might bring us into slavery, to them we did not yield in submission even for a moment, so that the truth of the gospel might be preserved for you. Now, we're going to examine that passage in detail, following the flow of thought and what that might mean for us today. But before we dive right in, I want us to notice that phrase in the latter part of verse 2. It's a curious statement. It says, in order to make sure I was not running or had not run in vain. And I focus on this because a common contemporary way of thinking would go as follows. Paul in Galatians has made the case that he was personally instructed by Jesus and that the gospel he preaches did not come from flesh and blood, meaning it doesn't have a human origin. Rather, it originates in God. God gave it to Paul by revelation, and Paul was preaching exactly what Jesus told him to preach. And here's the problem. If that is so, why does he need to go to Jerusalem and meet with the apostles in order to make sure he's not running in vain? I mean, why does he need the opinion of anyone? I mean, after all, he has heard from Jesus. And he should say, I don't care what anyone thinks. I've heard from Jesus. Now, the reason I make mention of this is because of a phenomenon that's happening among Christians throughout the world. You know, I've heard it among many Christians in many countries. Church leaders are saying, look, we've got a problem. So-called prophets, so-called apostles are showing up and giving messages they say comes from God, and they're bringing disruption among the people of God, and furthermore, they're claiming authority over faithful local church pastors, for these men, so they claim, have no direct word from God. And then the gullible and the unwise and the foolish follow them in droves, leaving the body of Christ divided and greatly weakened. At the very time that the gospel is making inroads, these so-called apostles, so-called prophets are showing up, and they, unlike Paul, never want to make sure to talk to Christian leaders as to whether they're running in vain. Indeed, they overrun Christian leaders, and they demand the leaders submit to them rather than that they submit to those leaders. And on this note, a little history of the church is of great value. Acts 15 recounts the famous Council of Jerusalem, and notice the words in Acts 15, verse 6. It says, the apostles and elders were gathered together to consider this matter. See, context. You know, some men were teaching that unless the Gentiles were circumcised, they couldn't be saved. And then, rather than, you know, it remaining a free-for-all, in which any loud and persuasive voice was able to say whatever they wanted to say, the apostles, meaning the 12 plus 1, that is Paul, met along with the elders of the Church of Jerusalem. So who were those people? Well, they were the people who had been entrusted with the leadership of Christ's church. It's not that anyone was allowed to give input. Rather, those chosen by Christ had gathered. Now, some of you who know church history well will also know that during the first 5 centuries of the life of the church, a great many heresies threatened the life of the church. I mean, one famous council, well known in Christian history, was the famous Council of Nicaea. It met in AD 325. There was a bishop, a man named Arius, and he was threatening the gospel by declaring that Jesus, he said, was a created being, that he was not eternally existent. Well, the church couldn't just let that lie. Well, interestingly enough, not long ago, that is in our time period, there was a Canadian pastor of a large church, and he claimed that the Council of Nicaea was simply a power play, he said, a very unfortunate development. He believed that people should be free to believe what they want without the political power to subvert those beliefs. Well, that pastor, you know, was himself found guilty of sexual transgression, so I guess he was very opposed to anyone telling him what to do or think. Notice this seems to be the prevailing view among many in our day who call themselves Christian. No one should tell me what to believe, they say, and indeed for Paul, since he heard from none other than Jesus.

0: Jesus himself, well, why does he need to submit his doctrine to others? Now, to be clear, Paul's really not submitting his doctrine to just anyone. I'm going to get back to that. But Paul is very clear on this. What he is preaching and the content of his message will be examined by those who have the legitimate right to examine it. Someone who knows the New Testament well will object here. And what about 1 Corinthians 4 verse 3, they're going to say? In that passage, Paul says, "But with me it is a very small thing that I should be judged by you or by any human court." Yeah. That is the attitude of a great many lawless Christians. You know, I'm only accountable to God, to no one else. I care very little how I'm judged by you or any human institution. God instructed me, and I'm only accountable to him. That's what they say. But as all bad Bible study is, quoting verses out of context always leads to error. Paul is not saying in 1 Corinthians 4 that he's unaccountable. He's saying, look, I'm a servant of Christ, and in the end, Christ is going to judge me, yeah? He does not care about the judgment of those who acted in carnality in Corinth. But that doesn't mean that Paul acts independently of the other apostles. He doesn't. He never presented a message not in line with the others. He lets us know that the apostles talked about that. Now, let's get to the nuts and bolts of what was said. Paul has been giving a narrative of his activities. He begins with the words that after 14 years. So we've got a chronology here. And our first task is to put the life of Paul into some focus. Let's say that Paul was converted. That's recorded in Acts chapter 9, still very shortly after the death and resurrection of Jesus. So let's put the date of Jesus' death and resurrection followed by his ascension. Let's put that in the year AD 33. And let's, because Acts seems to indicate that Paul's conversion happened very shortly after that, even though we don't know the date with certainty, let's say it happened the very next year. That's the year AD 34. According to Paul, he had spent 3 years in Arabia, where he received his revelation of the gospel. So we have to say he emerged from Arabia in 36. And then he says he traveled to Jerusalem to contact Peter, and I'm going to assume that happened in the year 36. That is, the 3 years are the 3 years, 34, 35, 36. Now, traditionally, Paul's first missionary journey, when he and Barnabas went to, among other places, in the region of Galatia. Historians say that would have happened in the years AD 47 to 48. Notice that it is some 11 years after his time in Arabia, and that means that during those 11 years, Paul was ministering, he says, in Syria and Cilicia. Then in 47, as he is in the church in Antioch, they sent him out with Barnabas, and their success is astonishing. Gentiles, especially in Galatia, are coming to Christ in droves, and churches are being established everywhere. And we also know that the famous Council of Jerusalem, in which the salvation of the Gentiles was being discussed, that happened in the year 49, 1 year after Paul completed his first missionary journey. And all of that makes sense. The salvation of the Gentiles in Galatia touched off a firestorm because Paul's message of faith in Christ alone, that was all that was needed for the Gentiles to receive forgiveness. That caused resistance among certain converted Jewish Pharisees. Now, get back to Galatians 2 verse 1, after 14 years. Now, if that means 14 years after I emerged from Arabia in 36, well, that would take us to the year AD 50. That'd be 1 year after the Council of Jerusalem, and that wouldn't make sense. But in chapter 2, verse 1, that most likely means 14 years after his conversion in 34, and that would take us to the year AD 48. And yes, that would be right after he finished his first missionary journey. See, we do know that when he and Barnabas came back reporting that amazing success of what happened in Galatia to his home church in Antioch, after that, Paul would have gone to Jerusalem. Great numbers of converted, pork-eating, uncircumcised Gentiles were counted among the followers of Jesus, and Paul told them that they were saved by faith alone and not in keeping with the Jewish civic law. Well, even though Paul had spent time with Peter discussing that matter way back in the year 36, it's now 48. He had to meet with the leaders of the global church to discuss this new development, what he had told the Gentiles, and how they had come to believe. And again, we're overwhelmed by Paul's humility and his insistence that he was no lone ranger. He had operated out of the unity of the entire church. And please notice that he could have said, hey, you know, I've had more success than any of the other guys that among the 12. You see, I know all sorts of leaders of large congregations that think that way. The larger they get, the more unaccountable they become. And Galatians is a reminder that this kind of not accountable attitude is just not on. It wasn't even for the great apostle Paul. More when we get back.
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0: Immediately after his missionary trip to Galatia, Paul went up to Jerusalem, and he tells us the reason. He asked for a private meeting with those who were influential. And I'm assuming that would mean Peter and John, to be sure. Also, it would include James, because he is the senior pastor of the church in Jerusalem, and probably others of the apostolic band. It must have been an important meeting because he says that he has Barnabas and Titus with him. And that's interesting because, well, Barnabas is a Jew. He has been, of course, Paul's colleague in the Galatian mission. In Acts chapter 4, Luke tells us that his name is also Joseph and that he was a Levite, meaning that he belonged to the priestly class in Israel. The man was well-versed in the law. The man understood quite well the implications of how the law should be understood in the light of Jesus coming and also how it was to be applied to the Gentiles who were coming to Christ. And as an aside, Luke tells us that Joseph, this Levite, was given the name Barnabas. It was kind of like a nickname. It means son of encouragement. It seems that that name was given after, you know, Joseph had sold a field and took the entire proceeds of the sale, laid it at the apostles' feet to be used to advance the gospel. You see, in his case, no one doubted his expertise in the Jewish law as well as his commitment to the cause of Christ. This was a sacrificial giver and a missionary, and no doubt the influential leaders in Jerusalem welcomed him with open arms. But the other person Paul brought, he says, was Titus. Now, Paul, it would seem, must have thought this matter through. Titus was a Gentile believer in Jesus, and as such, he was an uncircumcised believer in Jesus. He was, I assume, the test case. But what is Paul talking about when he says that he came because of a revelation? Well, I don't think that the revelation is that the Gentiles are fellow heirs with Israel, don't need to be circumcised, and so forth. Paul's already discussed that matter with both Peter and James, and they were already in agreement on this matter. You know, some have suggested that this revelation might have to do something with a prophecy of Agabus about a famine in Jerusalem. Well, we don't know. It's all speculation. But Paul has something of a revelation, perhaps that was shown to him or to someone else that he wants to discuss. We just don't know. Although I think, you know, it has something to do with something that people were talking about. But nonetheless, my reading of Galatians says he wanted counsel about this revelation, perhaps given by a prophet, in terms of what to make of it. In a multiplicity of counselors, there is wisdom. And while he's there, he not only discusses the revelation, he sets before these influential leaders, again, the gospel he is proclaiming among the Gentiles. He wants to make sure there's no misunderstanding as to exactly what he has been doing and what he has been preaching. But then he adds an interesting phrase. He says, in order to make sure that I was not running or had not run in vain. And that's curious. Some suggest that Paul must have had doubts at this point in time and he wanted reassurance. But that doesn't seem likely, especially given that Paul himself was instructed by Jesus when he was in Arabia. Furthermore, You know, he began the letter of Galatians by saying that if anyone preaches a different gospel than the one that he has preached, let them be accursed. No, Paul wasn't having doubts and needed reassurance. No, that's not it. But given that the Judaizers had gone to Galatia after him, and these Judaizers would have come out of the church in Jerusalem, or perhaps some of the churches in Judea, Paul wanted reassurance that, given the pressure that these converted Pharisees wanted to impose on the leaders in Jerusalem, he wanted to be sure he wasn't running in vain. Was he out there doing his own thing without the backing of the Jewish leaders in Jerusalem? Were they still all on the same page? Or had the Judaizers managed to create seeds of doubt and separate them? That was the question. And that explains Paul's thinking in bringing Barnabas the Levite and Titus the Gentile. For if everyone's not on the same page, the presence of these two men would quickly expose any differences that they might have. Let's find out, he says, if we're all still united. And then Paul says, no one in the key leadership in the Jerusalem church thought it necessary for Titus to be circumcised. Listen to that. No one. These men were clear. Titus was saved by grace, a grace that came through the cross of Jesus, saved by grace alone, through faith alone, and not as a result of keeping the law. No one in the leadership of the Jerusalem church had the same view as the Judaizers. Now we come to verse 4, and now Paul clarifies himself and the importance of that meeting, because he says false brothers have been secretly brought in. The false brothers were the Judaizers who were demanding the Gentiles must submit to Jewish laws. But how are we to understand that they are secretly brought in? It sounds like these people have come into the church under false pretexts. They pretended to be Christians, but they never were. They came in to destroy the unity of the church and the purity of the gospel of salvation. And we know that later, when the Council of Jerusalem was convened, the apostles wrote, and here I quote Acts 15, verse 24, "Since we have heard that some persons have gone out from us and troubled you with words unsettling your minds, although we gave them no instructions." You see, false brothers, the heretics that wouldn't do what Paul did. Paul met with the key leaders and explained openly what he taught. The false brothers, well, they didn't do that. They never checked to see if they were on the same page. They didn't care about the unity of the church. They didn't put themselves under legitimate leadership. They were out there on their own. Paul says, these men slipped into the church and they came in, he says, to spy out our freedom. So what freedom? Well, the freedom that a man or a woman, a Jew or a Gentile, is saved by grace alone, through faith alone, and not by works of the law. You didn't have to become a Jewish follower of Jesus to be grafted into the vine of Israel. Faith in Christ alone did that, and that was freeing. The Gentiles can go back to their culture. They can proclaim Christ freely without demanding the culture to become Jewish. False brothers wanted to make the free offer of the gospel into a slavery of the Jewish rabbinic traditions. You can only imagine what would have happened had they succeeded. Now, given that these men never passed the message that they were preaching on to the apostles, but just went out to do it, it's time to talk about something that has become quite common. It's the phenomenon of preachers who are not accountable to anyone. They misrepresent Scripture. They mock recognized Christian leaders. Many of them have their own twist on things and simply glory in gaining a following and never are accountable. Isn't it fascinating that even the great Paul, the man individually mentored by the risen Jesus, took the time to explain what he was preaching and made sure that he was not out there on his own, but led in the company of others? There was no private Christianity. And to be sure, there are religious structures and there are religious leadership in the world today where the entire structure is built on error. But notice the difference in Galatians. These leaders of the Christian church, they were the fellow apostles. And to the Judaizers, who are out there without apostolic authorization, verse 5 tells us that Paul says, "I refuse to be intimidated by these guys." Now, there are reasons that they might have been intimidated. I mean, after all, these guys were in league with the Jewish religious authorities in Jerusalem, the very ones who had the power to persecute the church. And Paul says, "I don't care. What's at stake here is the gospel." So it's time to make application. You know, years ago, I read a book on the Apostle Paul that characterized him as a loner. And by now, you're going to see, I mean, that's just completely untrue. It's anything but that. And that brings me to the point of application. If even the great Paul insisted that he work in concert with other fellow apostles, does it not follow then that there can be no private Christianity, no ministry that accounts to no one? Paul's defense of his gospel is that he's not a lone ranger. He never was. There was a unity of the faith and a unity on the nature of the gospel. And the great danger today is that there are those who preach another gospel, who comes up with their own ideas, they impress the gullible, they gain a following, and they flout the fact that they themselves, they say, are prophets and apostles, and therefore don't have to give account. All believers in Jesus who want to follow the true gospel want to stay away from those kinds of people. And what shall I call them but, you know, religious innovators and entrepreneurs who claim everyone else is out of date and they have the latest, greatest, new revelation, and it's not in line with the historic revelation that we find in Scripture. The apostles of Jesus, not the modern apostles of our age, but the ones trained by Jesus, gave us the one unified message, and we cannot alter it. And all who claim a new revelation and clothe themselves in spiritual authority, we, the believers of Jesus, have the right and the obligation to resist them. May God give us courage always to only hold on to the one true faith.
1: Thanks so much, John. Let me ask you, is the community of the church necessary to be a believer? And if so, why?
0: Well, you know, often, you know, you talk about people who have a privatized Christianity, and I love to always say this. You know, there's not a single book in the New Testament that was written to a private individual. Everything was written to the church. So if you don't find yourself in a church, first of all, Jesus said he'd come to build the church, and so he had come to fold us into the church. And the way in which the early church practiced the Christian faith was in context of a church. All the books of the Bible are written to a church. And therefore, if we find ourselves, you know, as individualized, privatized Christians, we're just practicing a very different faith than the one that was handed down to us from Jesus.
1: Thanks so much, John. And remember to join us again tomorrow as we continue our series, No Compromise, right here on Back to the Bible Canada, where we teach the Bible.

0: Hi, this is Dr. John Neufeld. You know, more than 70 years ago, a pastor with no money and no audience walked into a radio station because he believed one thing, that God's word faithfully taught is enough to change a life. 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
2: In the smoky summer of my 10th year, the long hazy days of summer seemed to last forever. It was marvelous. I lay on my back in the poplar shade dreaming that grown-ups had forgotten all about school, and September would be like July as long as I lived. But at some point, the days began to drag on and on like a house guest that wouldn't leave, and so my friend Gary and I borrowed our father's shovels and spent our days burrowing slowly into the bowels of the earth. We loved that fort and protected it from rival gangs, other little kids who envied us. But even this grew old, so one day we decided to purge our town's main street of every cigarette butt we could find. "Boy, are these disgusting," said Gary. "Yes," I agreed loudly. "Put them in the bag. We'll throw them in the trash." Grown-ups smiled approvingly, knowing there was hope for the world. Upon completion of our task, we carried the butts to our fort and recycled them, right down to the filters. In fact, we smoked pretty much anything we could get our lips around that summer. Tea leaves, cinnamon, dried dandelions, pencil shavings. And sadly, we inhaled. Oh, man. I believe it was a Wednesday that changed my life. Gary arrived on his bicycle, breathless. "You ain't gonna believe this," he panted. "I found a pack of them. It ain't even been opened." We pointed our banana seat bicycles north of town, and sure enough, in the tall shadow of a telephone pole was the mother load, a pack of Player's filter tip, unopened and beckoning. I knew the punishment for smoking. My older brother, now a Baptist minister, told me, "They cut your lips off." But still, we divided the pack evenly, 10 apiece, and smoked them, every one, right down to the filters. We were so sick. "Let's never, ever, as long as we both shall live, touch another one," I said. We shook tobacco-stained hands on it and pushed our bicycles southward. We were too sick to ride them. Half an hour later, Gary's mother was standing outside the family restroom, wondering who had established a tobacco plantation on her property without securing permission. Gary crouched in the bathtub, caught, yellow-handed. But I was wiser. I knew that as ye smoke, so shall ye reek. So I sneaked up to the medicine cabinet, used a full can of deodorant on my body, and ate a full tube of toothpaste. "You sure smell nice, Philip," said my father. "Thank you. Thank you very much." That night, I crawled into bed, a very satisfied smile stuck to my face. No one will ever know. Mom entered my room, sat on the bed, and grinned. "Did it taste good?" Supper? Oh, yes, Mom. Spam. Thank you." "When I was a girl," she continued, "my grandpa let me smoke his pipe. I didn't much like it. How about you?"
3: "Me neither, Mom. I closed my eyes and I stuck out my lips because I knew the punishment."
2: She could have cut my lips off or quoted scripture. She could have reminded me that no amount of toothpaste or deodorant will hide my sins, that they'll find me out. She could have reminded me that because of what Jesus did on an old rugged cross, I don't have to hide. I can approach God forever forgiven. Instead, she leaned in, kissed me on the forehead, and said, "I love you, son." Wise is the parent who celebrates and passes along God's grace, who recycles it, if you will. 2 Corinthians 5:21 says, "God made him who had no sin to be sin for us, so that in him we might become the righteousness of God." By grace, through faith, we are righteous in God's sight. Wow. As my mom flipped out the light, she said, "Smoking won't send you to hell. It'll just make you smell like you've been there." And then I heard my dad hollering from the bathroom, "Hey, has anyone seen the deodorant?"
1: When we're surrounded by bad news, it's easy to think that darkness is winning. But we know the light of Christ still shines, reaching hearts with hope and the strength to keep going. And that's what Laugh Again does, delivering a daily boost of biblical truth to encourage and strengthen your spirit. 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Laugh Again, truth bringing laughter to life.
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0: Good morning. A homicide investigation in Aurora has led to the arrest of six people. York Regional Police were called to a home in the area of Wellington Street East and Walton Drive yesterday afternoon for unknown trouble. Officers located a man with significant injuries who later died. Five of the suspects were arrested a short distance away, but no charges have been laid as the investigation continues. Still no signs of a dog involved in a serious attack in Barrie. Aerial drones were used yesterday afternoon in an effort to try and find the dog, which was involved in Monday morning's attack that left an 11-year-old boy with serious but non-life-threatening injuries. Barrie Police and Bylaw have been working together looking for a large bully breed, possibly Mastiff, with light brown coloring. The new hospital for Aurelia has moved into the next planning phase. Soldiers Memorial has entered into stage 1.3, where they start to assess the total space needs for the hospital to come up with its future footprint.
1: Our population growth has increased significantly in recent years. Our beds have increased by 40%, and that has put a significant strain on our aged facility. We need more space to continue to meet the needs of our growing community.
0: That was Interim President and CEO Tom Roberts. The preferred site is next to Lakehead University, but still needs final approval from City Council. Georgian Bluffs is offering refund deals for unused garbage bag tags. The township will be shifting from garbage bags to a new cart-based system for collecting waste, and residents will no longer need the bag tags for garbage collection. Residents can resell their bag tags for $2.25 a tag starting July 2nd until the end of September. Bag tags could become an option for garbage collection in Muskoka. The District of Muskoka will be reviewing its long-term plans for garbage collection as they look to reduce waste, increase diversion from the Rose Warren landfill, improve service, and ensure long-term sustainability. A report will go before council next week, the bag tags being an option. The Peterborough Dragon Boat Festival is celebrating a milestone. Saturday morning, we'll see the event's 25th anniversary at Delcrary Park, raising funds for the Peterborough Regional Healthcare Foundation. The day will feature dragon boat races, food vendors, and live entertainment. The festival begin at 8 a.m. and road closures of Crescent Street and surrounding areas will be in effect. In sports, the New York Knicks completed a 29-point comeback to defeat the San Antonio Spurs 107-106 and now lead the NBA final 3-1. MLB, the Toronto Blue Jays, they suffered a 7-4 loss to the Philadelphia Phillies. WNBA, the Toronto Tempo needed overtime in a 106-102 victory over the Connecticut Sun. Ontario Premier League, the Simcoe County Rovers women shut out Guelph United 4-0. And Major Series Lacrosse, the Peterborough Lakers defeated Brooklyn LC 8-4. There's a risk of a thunderstorm for later today. Traffic and weather are next.
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0: 5:33, your life traffic update. The 400 closed in both directions due to a vehicle fire. That's between White Falls Road and Muskoka Road 38. The 404, though, off to a good start. No delays to deal with along Highway 26. Highways 6 and 10 are both looking all right. No problems to report along 35-115. Highway 12 is moving well, and it's a decent drive along Highway 11. Central Ontario weather. We'll see a mix of sun and cloud today. Chance of showers and risk of a thunderstorm. High of 28, but we'll feel like 36 with the humid ax. Tonight, partly cloudy with a chance of showers and risk of a thunderstorm, low 17. And tomorrow, mainly cloudy, chance of showers and risk of a thunderstorm for the morning and a high of 24. In Owen Sound, it's 20 degrees, 19 in Huntsville, Newmarket sitting at 20, 18 degrees in Peterborough, and Barrie, it's 18. I'm Mike Poirier from the Life 100.3 News Center. 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
1: No discipline seems pleasant at the time, but painful. 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

0: Ontario's Christian Superstation, Life 100.3, Austin French, and Good Feeling. It's 5:43. Good morning. It's the Get Up and Go Show with Todd, Shirley, and Mike.
1: Mix of sun and cloud today. Again, another chance of showers or a thunderstorm this afternoon. High at 28, feeling like 36, and right now it's 19.
0: So Lego is a big deal. My son got a Lego set the other day, and he built it, and he just says it's just so fun. So relaxing.
1: Awesome.
0: So great. Now, but the bigger the set, the better, apparently.
1: Okay.
0: And now Lego's just going to be releasing this year its biggest Lego set ever.
2: Really?
0: So if you're into Lego, this is the one you want.
1: Okay.
2: Right. How many pieces?
0: Okay. 12,060 pieces.
1: Oh. Wow.
2: That's a project.
0: It's a big project. Yeah. It'll cost you about 1,099 Canadian.
2: $1,000.
0: Okay. $1,000, you can build a church.
1: Oh, that would be cool looking.
2: Now, is this that? Like a specific church?
0: Oh, it's a landmark church.
2: Which
0: you would see.
2: Which landmark church?
0: It's in Spain. It's called the Sagrada Familia.
1: Oh,
2: is that the tall one they're still building?
0: I think so. It looks like a big sandcastle.
2: Yeah, I know which one you're talking about.
1: Cool.
0: Oh, it is an amazing huge building. And it's a church. And it looks so cool. And it's not something you'd look and go, oh, yeah, you could do that out of Lego. Not at all.
1: No.
0: It was begun in 1882 by Antonio Gaudi. You know, he's good.
1: Sure.
2: He's such good. A good guy.
0: He's good. And it's going to still be constructed until 2034.
2: Yeah, I was going to say, it's still being built.
0: But you don't have to wait that long. You can build your own.
2: With Lego.
0: In probably a month. I don't know how long it takes to build these things. But it's the biggest Lego set ever. It's part of their architecture. So they have buildings.
1: I'd be one of those people that if I did buy it, I would never put it together.
0: No?
1: No.
0: Why not?
1: No, I'd have to have you and your son over to build it for me.
0: Yeah, you do a little bit of time. Yeah, Lego building party.
2: The picture on the box is so nice.
0: Yeah.
1: I frame that.
0: Yeah. It's like a church, but it's a church. And I thought, what if we really, really built a real church out of Lego?
1: Wow.
2: A real one?
0: Yeah. Can you imagine your pastor stands up? We're going to do a building project, guys. We're going to build a new part of the wing on the sanctuary.
1: It's going to
0: be built out of Lego.
1: Wow.
0: But I have a feeling the cost might be a little higher than
1: it's a little prohibitive.
0: Yeah.
1: Oh, boy.
0: Lego's not cheap.
1: All right. 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
2: The 400 closed in both directions due to a vehicle fire. That's between White Falls Road and Muskoka Road 38. The 404 off to a good start. No delays to deal with along Highway 26. Highways 6 and 10 are both looking all right. No problems to report along 35-115. Highway 12's moving well, and it's a decent drive along Highway 11. I'm Mike Poirier for your Life Traffic Update.
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0: Ontario's Christian Superstation, Life 100.3. That's Eleni, and I Don't Want It. I remember when I interviewed her, we talked about this song, and she said, if God's not in it, I don't want to have anything to do with it. Good. I don't want it.
1: Nice.
0: And I said, before we get to that point, we have to stop wanting to sit at tables that Jesus would flip. Right?
1: Good point.
0: There you go. Good morning, friend. It is 5:54 on the Get Up and Go Show with Todd, Shirley, and Mike.
1: We're in for a sun cloud mix today with a chance of showers or thunderstorms thrown in for good measure. High of 28. Feeling like 36 today, and right now we're sitting at 20.
0: Well, if you remember the story of David and Goliath, he was very brave, but he was also under the knowledge that God had his back.
1: Yeah, he was confident, not in his own ability, but in God's ability to back him up.
0: Exactly. You know? But people do say that David only needed faith to defeat Goliath. They said if God was really with him, one stone should have been enough. But he took five.
1: He grabbed five.
0: Right. So here is the detail that matters. He didn't just pick up one stone, he picked up five, because faith is not the same as being careless.
1: Ah, I see. Yeah.
0: David believed God would deliver him, but he chose the stones, carried his sling, and approached Goliath with what he had already learned to use.
1: Yeah.
0: Because biblical faith isn't passive. It moves. It shifts, right? It obeys. It prepares. And David didn't prepare because he trusted the stones more than God.
1: Yeah.
0: Right?
1: I think he just knew human people.
0: Exactly.
1: In case I miss, because I'm a human person.
0: That's right. He prepared because the battle was real and the assignment was serious.
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0: It's 20 degrees at 6 o'clock on the Get Up and Go Show. 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
1: Good morning. A homicide investigation in Aurora has led to the arrest of

0: large bully breed, possibly Mastiff, with light brown coloring. The new hospital for Aurelia has moved into the next planning phase. Soldiers Memorial has entered into stage 1.3, where they start to assess the total space needs for the hospital to come up with its future footprint.
1: Our population growth has increased significantly in recent years. Our beds have increased by 40%, and that has put a significant strain on our aged facility. We need more space to continue to meet the needs of our growing community.
0: That was Interim President and CEO Tom Roberts. The preferred site is next to Lakehead University, but still needs final approval from City Council. Georgian Bluffs is offering refund deals for unused garbage bag tags. The township will be shifting from garbage bags to a new cart-based system for collecting waste, and residents will no longer need the bag tags for garbage collection. Residents can resell their bag tags for $2.25 a tag starting July 2nd until the end of September. Bag tags could become an option for garbage collection in Muskoka. The District of Muskoka will be reviewing its long-term plans for garbage collection as they look to reduce waste, increase diversion from the Rose Warren landfill, improve service, and ensure long-term sustainability. A report will go before council next week, the bag tags being an option. The Peterborough Dragon Boat Festival is celebrating a milestone. Saturday morning, we'll see the event's 25th anniversary at Del Quarry Park, raising funds for the Peterborough Regional Healthcare Foundation. The day will feature dragon boat races, food vendors, and live entertainment. The festival begin at 8 a.m. and road closures of Crescent Street and surrounding areas will be in effect. From the News Patrol, a woman was able to save a stranger's life in the middle of the night. On Saturday, Amy Pye of Nanaimo, British Columbia, was woken up to the sound of her doorbell camera at 3 in the morning. When she checked to see who was at the door, it was a boy who was going door to door to try and find help for his dad. Amy followed the 12-year-old and found his dad unconscious. She called 911 and then performed CPR for 10 minutes until paramedics arrived. And police say that her actions likely saved the man's life. In sports, the New York Knicks completed a 29-point comeback to defeat the San Antonio Spurs 107-106 and now lead the NBA final 3-1. MLB, the Toronto Blue Jays, they suffered a 7-4 loss to the Philadelphia Phillies. WNBA, the Toronto Tempo needed overtime in a 106-102 victory over the Connecticut Sun. Ontario Premier League, the Simcoe County Rovers women shut out Guelph United 4-0. And Major Series Lacrosse, the Peterborough Lakers defeated Brooklyn LC 8-4. There's a risk of a thunderstorm for later today. Traffic and weather are next.
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0: 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The 400 closed in both directions. That's due to a vehicle fire between White Falls Road and Muskoka Road 38. It's a decent drive along the 404. Highway 26 is moving well. Highways 6 and 10 are both clear. It's a pretty good commute along 35-115. No problems to report along Highway 12, and Highway 11 is off to a good start. Central Ontario weather. We'll see a mix of sun and cloud today with a chance of showers and risk of a thunderstorm. High of 28, but will feel like 36 with a Humidex. Tonight, partly cloudy with a chance of showers and risk of a thunderstorm. Low 17. And tomorrow, mainly cloudy, chance of showers and risk of a thunderstorm in the morning and a high of 24. In Owen Sound, it's 20 degrees, 17 in Huntsville, Newmarket sitting at 20, 18 degrees in Peterborough, and Barrie, it's 20. I'm Mike Poirier from the Life 100.3 News Center. 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

0: 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It's 6:12. Good morning. 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
1: Mix of sun and cloud again today. Risk of a thunderstorm later. It's going to have a steamy feel to the afternoon, feeling like 36. And right now, it's 20.
0: This just warms my heart. Toby Mac on the road with his son, and they're driving between San Diego and Nashville.
1: They're road tripping.
0: Follow him on Instagram.
1: Aww.
0: And it's just so touching, because
1: it's good for your dad heart.
0: Yeah, but he lost a son long ago.
1: Yeah.
0: And just, I can't imagine that heartbreak.
2: Yeah.
0: And so he has his other son that they have several children, but they're doing a road trip. Normally they would be on a tour bus between stops or whatever, or wrapping up. But they decided to take a little road trip in a Toyota Corolla named Ivy.
1: I love that.
2: Oh, that's
1: They've
2: so
1: even named
2: fun.
1: It.
0: They loaded it up, and so driving San Diego to Nashville. So that's quite a good hike.
1: Yeah,
0: that's pretty good, right? So they did some stops along the way, and you can follow them on Instagram and just little spots where they stop. So they played some golf together in Arizona.
1: Aww.
0: And cool. Just stop off. We'll play some golf. Stopped at the Grand Canyon.
1: Wow.
0: Did a hike.
2: Because you can't really stop there with a tour bus.
1: Oh, yeah.
2: You bring a Corolla, you can get anywhere.
0: You can pretty much park that. Yeah.
2: Yeah.
0: You can tuck that in somewhere between the rocks, right?
1: Yes.
0: Then they were at a place called the Waco Wave Pool.
1: Oh, I don't know what that is.
2: That sounds fun.
0: Now, his son, his name is Judah. This was his favorite stop.
1: Oh, yeah?
0: Because it's not like a wave pool like you think. You surf on the waves.
1: Oh, okay.
0: So they did some actual surfing.
2: Oh, that's cool.
0: Huh. I mean, I can't think of a better thing. I wanted to quit everything. Call my son.
1: Yeah.
0: And say, listen, jump in the vehicle with me.
2: Get in my Corolla.
0: And we're just going to drive and stop along the way and have fun.
1: You know what? My daughter and I did that for her 18th birthday. We flew to Newfoundland and drove all the way back.
0: Drove all the way back and just stopped whenever.
1: Just stopped whenever. Whenever.
2: That's
1: it was
2: so
1: fantastic.
0: Isn't this the dream?
2: Road trips.
1: Yep.
2: The best.
0: Given his circumstance, though, like every moment you spend with your son is precious.
1: Mm-hmm.
0: They even stopped at a place that was closed, but they stopped there anyways and sat down.
1: I love it.
0: And said, well, we really wanted to eat here.
1: Yeah.
0: There was another place in Waco with the Magnolia place.
1: Mm-hmm.
0: And they said it's closed, but we're just kind of happy to
2: be here.
0: So we're just going to sit
1: We're just going to take a picture.
0: Yeah. So I'm curious if you've got a memorable summer road trip, and who's your ride or die person, you know?
1: There
0: like who's
1: go.
0: Going with you? 866-737-LIFE.
1: All right, let's get out to those roads for a live traffic update. Here's Mike.
2: The 400 closed in both directions due to a vehicle fire between White Falls Road and Muskoka Road 38. It's a decent drive along the 404. Highway 26 is moving well. Highways 6 and 10 are both clear. It's a pretty good commute along 35-115. No problems to report along Highway 12, and Highway 11 is off to a good start. I'm Mike Poirier with your Life Traffic Update.
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0: Ontario's Christian Superstation, Life 100.3 from the movie I Can Only Imagine 2. That's Mercy Me and Make It Well. It's 6:23. Good morning. It's the Get Up and Go Show with Todd, Shirley, and Mike.
1: Cloudy, risk of rain today. Steamy, gonna feel like 36 later, and right now it's 20.
2: With some stuff you didn't know, here's Mike Poirier.
3: There really seems to be an app for everything these days.
1: I think so.
3: Yeah, one of the fastest growing apps is over in China for companionship.
1: Oh. Okay, well, is this like dating?
3: No, dating.
0: Like one of the most populated places in the world.
1: Yeah.
3: Mm-hmm.
0: Why?
3: You can now rent a friend.
0: Oh, I see.
3: Through an app.
1: Oh, boy.
3: So they're not hired to clean your house or to drive you places. Simply, you go on the app and you find someone who's going to go for a walk with you, keep you company in the afternoon, someone to go jogging with, maybe go for a hike. The list goes on.
1: This is what we used to do walking around town.
0: With the billions of people in China, you think you could just turn to the left or to the right?
1: Is everybody staying home? Like,
3: well, that's just it. Loneliness is a huge thing. You know, because of long working hours, the urban migration. You may have thousands of followers on social media, but you're not actually talking to those people or seeing them in person.
0: That's crazy.
3: Home deliveries are huge over there, so you don't really need to leave your apartment. So now they've got this app so you can rent a friend so you can actually see someone face to face that's going to listen to you.
0: Well, what's the rate for a friend?
3: I didn't see the rates, but people are paying.
0: If you're a better friend, you probably get better.
3: Right.
0: Paid.
3: So if you have a good rating as a friend,
1: this
3: you probably get
0: like
3: paid.
0: An Uber driver.
3: So this is like a good side hustle if
0: you could recommend a friend.
3: Right.
0: Yeah.
1: Aww.
0: Highly rated.
1: Five star rated friends.
3: So anyways, you can rent a friend over in China through an app. And that's some stuff you didn't know.
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4: 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It begins with internet exploration. 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
1: Good morning. A homicide investigation in Aurora has led to the arrest of six people. York Regional Police were called to a home in the area of Wellington Street East and Walton Drive yesterday afternoon for unknown trouble. Officers located a man with significant injuries who later died. Five of the suspects were arrested a short distance away, but no charges have been laid as the investigation continues. Still no signs of a dog involved in a serious attack in Barrie. Aerial drones were used yesterday afternoon in an effort to try and find the dog, which was involved in Monday morning's attack that left an 11-year-old boy with serious but non-life-threatening injuries. Barrie Police and Bylaw have been working together looking for a large bully breed, possibly Mastiff, with light brown coloring. The new hospital for Aurelia has moved into the next planning phase. Soldiers Memorial has entered into stage 1.3, where they start to assess the total space needs for the hospital to come up with its future footprint.
2: Our population growth has increased significantly in recent years. Our beds have increased by 40%, and that has put a significant strain on our aged facility. We need more space to continue to meet the needs of our growing community.
1: That was Interim President and CEO Tom Roberts. The preferred site is next to Lakehead University, but still needs final approval from City Council. Georgian Bluffs is offering refund deals for unused garbage bag tags. The township will be shifting from garbage bags to a new cart-based system for collecting waste, and residents will no longer need the bag tags for garbage collection. Residents can resell their bag tags for $2.25 a tag starting July 2nd until the end of September. Bag tags could become an option for garbage collection in Muskoka. The District of Muskoka will be reviewing its long-term plans for garbage collection as they look to reduce waste, increase diversion from the Rose Warren landfill, improve service, and ensure long-term sustainability. A report will go before council next week, the bag tags being an option. The Peterborough Dragon Boat Festival is celebrating a milestone. Saturday morning, we'll see the event's 25th anniversary at Del Crary Park, raising funds for the Peterborough Regional Healthcare Foundation. The day will feature dragon boat races, food vendors, and live entertainment. The festival will begin at 8 a.m. and road closures of Crescent Street and surrounding areas will be in effect. In sports, the New York Knicks completed a 29-point comeback to defeat the San Antonio Spurs 107-106 and now lead the NBA final 3-1. MLB, the Toronto Blue Jays, they suffered a 7-4 loss to the Philadelphia Phillies. WNBA, the Toronto Tempo needed overtime in a 106-102 victory over the Connecticut Sun. Ontario Premier League, the Simcoe County Rovers women shut out Guelph United 4-0. And Major Series Lacrosse, the Peterborough Lakers defeated Brooklyn LC 8-4. There's a risk of a thunderstorm for later today. Traffic and weather are next.
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1: 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The 400 closed in both directions due to an earlier vehicle fire. That's between White Falls Road and Muskoka Road 38. There's a collision blocking the left lane of the 400 south. That's just past Line 5. Southbound 404, slow going due to volume at Mulock Drive. Highway 26, off to a good start. 6 and 10 are both moving well. No problems to report along 35-115. It's a pretty good commute along Highway 12 and no delays to deal with along Highway 11. Central Ontario weather. We'll see a mix of sun and cloud today with a chance of showers and risk of a thunderstorm. High at 28, but we'll feel like 36 with a humidex. Tonight, partly cloudy with a chance of showers and risk of a thunderstorm. Low 17. And tomorrow, mainly cloudy. Chance of showers and risk of a thunderstorm in the morning and a high of 24. Inowen Sound, it's 19 degrees, 18 in Huntsville, Newmarket sitting at 20, 18 degrees in Peterborough, and Barrie, it's 20. I'm Mike Poirier from the Life 100.3 News Center. 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
3: Coming up, Jesus Fest is coming to downtown Barrie. Justin Rancourt from One Church will join us to share the excitement.
0: And we're going to take a fresh look at Proverbs 24. 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
1: No discipline seems pleasant at the time, but painful. 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

0: Listener supported Christian Radio Life 100.3. That's Elevation Worship and Hallelujah. Good morning. It's 6:42 on the Get Up and Go Show with Todd, Shirley, and Mike.
1: Sun cloud mix today. Chance of showers or thunderstorms under muggy conditions, feeling like 36. Officially right now, it's 20.
0: Well, King Solomon is traditionally credited with writing the majority of Proverbs, right?
1: That's the rumor.
0: And gives instructions, wisdom, helping people live disciplined lives.
1: Really good.
0: Well, he was also a man that knew a thing or two about falling. Would you agree? He knew a little bit of something about sin. Okay, so I did a little bit of a deep dive on Proverbs 24, verse 16. And I think this will help you.
1: Yeah.
0: So it says, "For a righteous man falls seven times and rises again, but the wicked stumble and fall into destruction."
1: Wow.
0: Do you think there's any kind of in there?
1: I think he had a bit of wisdom about just get back up and keep going.
0: That's it. That's the difference between the two men, because it isn't that one falls and one doesn't. The difference is that the righteous man falls more. He falls seven times seven.
1: Yeah.
0: The wicked fall once.
1: Yeah.
0: Now, here's the teachable part. The part we can apply to our lives. It's very mathematical. Oh. So pay attention.
1: Oh. Okay.
0: You cannot fall if you weren't standing up.
1: Yeah. Exactly.
2: Wow.
1: That's good.
0: Right?
2: Huh.
0: Yeah. When you put it that way, it's like, oh, all right. It.
1: Yeah, you had a good start.
0: That's right. The only man that can fall is the man that gets back up.
1: That's right.
0: So the teachable moment here is to be resilient and depend on God's strength.
1: Out to the roads, a life traffic update. What are you seeing, Mike?
2: The 400 still closed in both directions due to an earlier vehicle fire between White Falls Road and Muskoka Road 38. There's a collision blocking the left lane of the 400 south. That's just past Line 5. Southbound 404, slow going as you make your way through Newmarket. Highway 26 is off to a good start. 6 and 10 are both moving well. No problems to report along 35-115. It's a pretty good commute along Highway 12 and no delays to deal with along Highway 11. I'm Mike Poirier with your life traffic update.
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0: Ontario's Christian Superstation, Life 100.3, Joshua Ali, and you made it. It's 6:50. Good morning. It's the Get Up and Go Show with Todd, Shirley, and Mike.
1: Mostly cloudy today. This afternoon's going to feel a little steamy, around 36, and right now it's 20.
0: Downtown Barrie will be filled with worshipers and proclaimers of the gospel. It's called Jesus Fest, and Justin Rancor is the Jesus Fest manager. He's with us right now. Good morning, Justin.
2: Hey, good morning.
0: Tell us a little bit about the history of Jesus Fest.
2: Well, for as far as history, it's actually only the second year. Woo. So, yeah. So if I can tell you a little bit more about it, it's a free multi-church outdoor worship concert, and it's happening downtown Barrie at Meridian Place, which is the stage right off Dunlop Street.
0: That's right on the band shell, right?
2: Yeah, the old Fred Grant Square.
0: Oh, that's right. Okay. Now, is this an all-day event? What time will it start?
2: It's, Saturday, June 27th, and it starts at noon, and it goes 4 hours till 4 p.m.
0: All right. Now, describe what's going to happen on that day.
2: Yeah, so let me just explain a little bit, too, about the concert itself and the heart behind it.
0: Sure.
2: So the heart behind Jesus Fest is to lift up the name of Jesus over our city, giving us a chance to worship him publicly and celebrating in Barrie's strong Christian community. So it's giving us a chance to, you know, to be witness to others around us of God's transforming love and power in our lives. Mm-hmm. And there are many beautiful aspects to this, but we get to see and experience Jesus together in unity. So unity is a big part of what Jesus Fest is all about and what One Church Barrie is all about. And that is a collaboration of several churches in this community with a desire to come together, celebrating our oneness in Christ and strengthening bonds in our community. So this is a collaboration and a chance to just worship together publicly.
0: Yeah. Well, you say it's many churches coming together, so maybe there's a church or a representative or a pastor even hearing this now, and maybe they want to be a part of it, maybe if not this year, next year. How can that happen?
2: Absolutely. That is, as well as some of the other information, if anyone wants a repeat of the details, it can all be found on the One Church website. We are on social media, but the One Church website shows coming events, including Jesus Fest, and through there, there's also contact information. So this year already, we have other people that are participating and wanting to be part of it after last year, because last year was a success. People have been celebrating it, asking for more, honestly, because it was something like this that was done in the past, and I think people are just hungry for it. I also just want to mention that it is all free, so it's a free concert. There's a free barbecue. All are welcome. There are prayer tents there with leadership ministers who are available to pray for anybody's needs. But last year was great to see a lot of people coming off the street and people who may have just been downtown checking out the lake, going for a walk, who were coming in and they were being fed in, you know, more ways than one.
0: Yeah, exactly. So, yeah, it's a great time to not only just proclaim Jesus, but also to share him, right?
2: That's right. That's right.
0: Perfect. All right. That website is onechurchberry.ca. We'll post some links there. And whenever you update it, like say with maybe rain day information or anything like that, that'll all be updated there, right?
2: Exactly.
0: So it's Jesus Fest. Justin Rancor is one of the managers, and he's been with us this morning. Thank you so much, Justin.
2: Absolutely. Thank you very much. And we look forward to seeing everybody there.
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4: There are no atheists in foxholes. Billy Graham has a theory on that old saying.
5: It seems to be instinctive in man to pray in times of trouble.
4: How about you? Are you in the midst of a battle and you don't know what to do? Well, Think foxholes.
5: God answers prayer. With God, nothing is impossible. No problem is too difficult. No burden too heavy for his love. If Jesus needed to pray, how much more we need to pray today? The scripture says, pray without ceasing. This should be the motto of every true follower of Christ. Never stop praying, no matter how dark and hopeless your case may be.
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1: Good morning. A homicide investigation in Aurora has led to the arrest of six people. York Regional Police were called to a home in the area of Wellington Street East and Walton Drive yesterday afternoon for unknown trouble. Officers located a man with significant injuries who later died. Five of the suspects were arrested a short distance away, but no charges have been laid as the investigation continues. Still no signs of a dog involved in a serious attack in Barrie. Aerial drones were used yesterday afternoon in an effort to try and find the dog, which was involved in Monday morning's attack that left an 11-year-old boy with serious but non-life-threatening injuries. Barrie Police and Bylaw have been working together looking for a large bully breed, possibly Mastiff, with light brown coloring. The new hospital for Aurelia has moved into the next planning phase. Soldiers Memorial has entered into stage 1.3, where they start to assess the total space needs for the hospital to come up with its future footprint.
2: Our population growth has increased significantly in recent years. Our beds have increased by 40%, and that has put a significant strain on our aged facility. We need more space to continue to meet the needs of our growing community.
1: That was Interim President and CEO Tom Roberts. The preferred site is next to Lakehead University, but still needs final approval from City Council. Georgian Bluffs is offering refund deals for unused garbage bag tags. The township will be shifting from garbage bags to a new cart-based system.

0: anniversary at Del Crary Park, raising funds for the Peterborough Regional Healthcare Foundation. The day will feature dragon boat races, food vendors, and live entertainment. The festival begin at 8 a.m. and road closures of Crescent Street and surrounding areas will be in effect. Mega News Patrol, a woman was able to save a stranger's life in the middle of the night. On Saturday, Amy Pye of Nanaimo, British Columbia, was woken up to the sound of her doorbell camera at 3 in the morning. When she checked to see who was at the door, it was a boy who was going door to door to try and find help for his dad. Amy followed the 12-year-old and found his dad unconscious. She called 911 and then performed CPR for 10 minutes until paramedics arrived, and police say that her actions likely saved the man's life. In sports, the New York Knicks completed a 29-point comeback to defeat the San Antonio Spurs 107-106 and now lead the NBA final 3-1. MLB, the Toronto Blue Jays, they suffered a 7-4 loss to the Philadelphia Phillies. WNBA, the Toronto Tempo needed overtime in a 106-102 victory over the Connecticut Sun. Ontario Premier League, the Simcoe County Rovers women shut out Guelph United 4-0. And Major Series Lacrosse, the Peterborough Lakers defeated Brooklyn LC 8-4. There's a risk of a thunderstorm for later today. Traffic and weather are next.
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0: 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The 400 closed in both directions due to an earlier vehicle fire between White Falls Road and Muskoka Road 38. There's also a collision blocking the two left lanes of the 400 south. That's past Line 5. Southbound 404, slow going through Newmarket. No delays to deal with along Highway 26. Highways 6 and 10 are both clear. It's a pretty good commute along 35-115. Highway 12 is moving well, and no problems to report along Highway 11. Central Ontario weather. We'll see a mix of sun and cloud today. Chance of showers and risk of a thunderstorm. High of 28, but will feel like 36 with a humidex. Tonight, partly cloudy. Chance of showers and risk of a thunderstorm. Low of 17. And tomorrow, mainly cloudy with a chance of showers and risk of a thunderstorm in the morning and high of 24. In Owen Sound, it's 19 degrees. 19 in Huntsville. Newmarket sitting at 20. 20 degrees in Peterborough, and Barrie, it's 21. I'm Mike Poirier from the Life 100.3 News Center. 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

0: Ontario's Christian Superstation, Life 100.3, Chandler Moore, and good news. It's 7:11. Good morning. It's the Get Up and Go Show with Todd, Shirley, and Mike.
1: Mostly cloudy today. Risk of rain or thunderstorms later. It's going to feel a little steamy as well. It's 36.
0: Wow.
1: Never mind 16.
0: Whoa.
1: Right now it's 21.
0: All right. My goodness, Kingdom Bound coming up quickly, July 27th, 28th, and 29th. For King and Country, we'll be there. Josiah Queen, Kane, and we're sending a winner and five friends there to ride the rides. Cheer loudly in the music, lose your voice, and then camp overnight. Let's see if we can get a qualifier. Here we go.
1: Good morning, Lifelines. Who's this and where are you calling from?
2: Oh, this is Brandy. I'm calling from Owen Sound.
1: Brandy, you did it again.
2: Yes.
1: You are going
2: okay,
1: seven.
2: Is it a new sound or the same as yesterday?
0: No, new sound.
1: New sound?
2: Oh, shucks. Was yesterday's Velcro?
0: Yes.
1: Yes.
2: Okay, guys, the second when it was my, like when you replayed what happened yesterday, I leaned into the radio. And the second I heard it, I said, Velcro.
0: Ah. All right, well, you're going to lean in now, because this is your moment, okay?
2: Okay. Oh, I'm in. I can't get any closer to the phone.
0: All right.
1: Okay.
0: We're going to play you the mystery sound, and you're the first to hear it, so there are no hints, okay?
2: So I just need a miracle.
0: Here it comes. Listen
2: okay.
0: Close. Here it is.
2: That's a cell phone vibrating.
0: It is!
1: Yeah!
2: That's a miracle. Praise the Lord. I'm dancing in plain wind.
1: Praise Yay. The Lord, you did it, Brandy. You're in.
2: Woo. That was good.
0: You're now in the draw for overnight camping and six passes to Kingdom Bound.
2: Could you? Oh, I couldn't even imagine. Okay, I'm going to calm down so I can say what you need me to say now.
1: We don't need you to say anything more. This is
2: okay,
1: awesome.
2: I just could win. This could be amazing.
0: It could be.
2: Okay.
0: All right, for everyone else, next chance to qualify coming up after 8, and then we announce the grand prize winner June 19th. All the details are at kingdombound.org. Way to go, Brandy.
2: Woohoo! I can't wait.
1: I think Brandy's still vibrating herself.
0: Just a little, yeah.
1: Oh, Brandy, you're awesome. I love you. 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
3: The 400 closed in both directions due to an earlier vehicle fire between White Falls Road and Muskoka Road 38. There's also a collision blocking the two left lanes of the 400 South just past Line 5. Southbound 404, slow going due to volume through Newmarket. No delays to deal with along Highway 26. Highways 6 and 10 are both clear. It's a pretty good commute along 35-115. Highway 12 is moving well, and no problems to report along Highway 11. I'm Mike Poirier for your Life Traffic Update.
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0: 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Peter Burton, where would I be? It's 7:22. Good morning. It's the Get Up and Go Show with Todd, Shirley, and Mike.
1: Mostly cloudy with some rain in the forecast for later, possible thunderstorm. Owen Sound and Newmarket sitting at 21, and so is Barrie, 21.
0: All right, Lego fans, I know you're out there. I know several people who are just so into Lego.
1: Mm-hmm.
0: It's just like becoming an obsession.
1: Okay.
0: You know, you just love building it. You love collecting it. And Lego knows this, so they come out with the biggest and the best.
1: Mm-hmm.
0: And so they've come out with their biggest set ever.
1: Oh.
0: And it's a church.
1: Oh, my goodness.
0: It's a church, yeah.
1: Is it a real-life church? Like,
0: yeah, they have this series called the Architecture Series. So they create, like, landmark buildings out of Lego.
1: Oh. That is cool. I didn't know that. I'm not into Lego whatsoever.
0: And they can get just as, like, you could put like 6 or 7 bricks top and say, okay, that's an office building. But no, they go like to
1: and
0: the
1: so
0: nth
1: this
0: degree.
1: Is the comes in one box.
0: Oh, I'm telling you what.
1: Because I remember talking about this guy that did the MS Tichimon in Lego.
0: Oh, really?
1: But that wasn't a set.
0: No. No, this was not an official one.
1: Right.
0: This is an official one.
1: Okay.
0: Because you can go crazy with Lego. You can.
1: Mm-hmm.
0: But this one is officially going to be released November of this year. And it's Spain's Sagrada Familia. This is a huge, huge building. It's not done. It was started in 1882 and it won't be done till 2034.
1: What?
0: But the Lego won't take you that long to build.
1: I hope not.
0: It's a cathedral and it's topped with a 55-foot cross, the actual building. But the Lego version was designed to mirror the actual construction. And the interior, too.
1: I was going to say, even the inside, or are we looking at blank bricks?
0: Inside and outside. It's huge. It's 12,060 pieces.
1: Ooh, I'm out.
0: Yeah. Yeah, and you don't want to step on one of these ones.
1: No.
0: Because it's one of those type of cathedrals, the tips are pointy.
1: Oh, kind of looks like a sandcastle.
0: It does. It has a really, really cool thing.
1: Oh, neato.
0: Really cool design.
1: I want to see this church in person.
0: Hey, maybe someday you could actually build a full-size real church out of Lego.
1: Hey, oh, come on.
0: What kind of building project would that be for a pastor?
1: I think the Lego bricks would be a little cost prohibitive.
0: Everybody on board, yes. A little expensive.
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3: There's really no middle ground.
5: Yeah.
3: If we have decided on January 1st, I'm going to eat healthier this year, and we write it down and we set some goals, the chances are we're going to have a better shot at it.
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3: But if you're midway through the year and you're eating all the carbs and all the sweets like normal, it may be because you didn't pause and make a decision. 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These are some things I'd like to achieve so that I'm emotionally and maturity-wise ready before I start dating. 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
4: More from Dana at familyminute.org.
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1: Good morning. A homicide investigation in Aurora has led to the arrest of six people. The Aurora Regional Police were called to a home in the area of Wellington Street East and Walton Drive yesterday afternoon for unknown trouble. Officers located a man with significant injuries who later died. Five of the suspects were arrested a short distance away, but no charges have been laid as the investigation continues. Still no signs of a dog involved in a serious attack in Barrie. Aerial drones were used yesterday afternoon in an effort to try and find the dog, which was involved in Monday morning's attack that left an 11-year-old boy with serious but non-life-threatening injuries. Barrie Police and Bylaw have been working together looking for a large bully breed, possibly Mastiff, with light brown coloring. The new hospital for Aurelia has moved into the next planning phase. Soldiers Memorial has entered into stage 1.3, where they start to assess the total space needs for the hospital to come up with its future footprint.
2: Our population growth has increased significantly in recent years. Our beds have increased by 40%, and that has put a significant strain on our aged facility. We need more space to continue to meet the needs of our growing community.
1: That was Interim President and CEO Tom Roberts. The preferred site is next to Lakehead University, but still needs final approval from City Council. Georgian Bluffs is offering refund deals for unused garbage bag tags. The township will be shifting from garbage bags to a new cart-based system for collecting waste, and residents will no longer need the bag tags for garbage collection. Residents can resell their bag tags for $2.25 a tag starting July 2nd until the end of September. Bag tags could become an option for garbage collection in Muskoka. The District of Muskoka will be reviewing its long-term plans for garbage collection as they look to reduce waste, increase diversion from the Rose Warren landfill, improve service, and ensure long-term sustainability. A report will go before council next week, the bag tags being an option. The Peterborough Dragon Boat Festival is celebrating a milestone. Saturday morning, we'll see the event's 25th anniversary at Del Quarry Park, raising funds for the Peterborough Regional Healthcare Foundation. The day will feature dragon boat races, food vendors, and live entertainment. The festival began at 8 a.m. and road closures of Crescent Street and surrounding areas will be in effect. In sports, the New York Knicks completed a 29-point comeback to defeat the San Antonio Spurs 107-106 and now lead the NBA final 3-1. MLB, the Toronto Blue Jays, they suffered a 7-4 loss to the Philadelphia Phillies. WNBA, the Toronto Tempo needed overtime in a 106-102 victory over the Connecticut Sun. Ontario Premier League, the Simcoe County Rovers women shut out Guelph United 4-0. And Major Series Lacrosse, the Peterborough Lakers defeated Brooklyn LC 8-4. There's a risk of a thunderstorm for later today. Traffic and weather are next.
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1: 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The 400 is still closed in both directions due to an earlier vehicle fire between White Falls Road and Muskoka Road 38. There's also a collision blocking the two left lanes of the 400 south, just past Line 5. Southbound 404, backed up as you make your way through Newmarket. No problems to report along Highway 26. Highways 6 and 10 are both moving well. No delays to deal with along 35-115. It's a pretty good commute along Highway 12 and the usual volume along Highway 11. Central Ontario weather, we'll see a mix of sun and cloud today with a chance of showers and risk of a thunderstorm. High of 28, but will feel like 36 with the Humidex. Tonight, partly cloudy with a chance of showers and risk of a thunderstorm, a low of 17. And tomorrow, mainly cloudy, chance of showers and risk of a thunderstorm in the morning, and a high of 24. You know when sound, it's 21 degrees, 20 in Huntsville, Newmarket sitting at 21, 20 degrees in Peterborough, and Barrie is 21. Mike Poirier from the Life 100.3 News Center. 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
6: Coming up, Toby Mack is on a road trip with his son, Judah. And I'm going to tell you where they stopped along the way and see if you want to go on a road trip with these two guys.
0: And people say David only needed faith to defeat Goliath, so we're going to do a deep dive on those five stones.

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1: No discipline seems pleasant at the time, but painful. 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

0: Ontario's Christian Superstation, Life 100.3. That's Caleb and John, and finished. Good morning. It's 7:44 on the Get Up and Go Show with Todd, Shirley, and Mike.
1: Going to be muggy today. Sun cloud mix. Chance of showers. Thunderstorms developing, which is always the case when it gets like feeling like 36 degrees. The rain will be like, oh, yeah.
0: Right. You're going to go dance in the rain today, people.
1: Right. Right now it's 21.
0: Well, people say David only needed faith to defeat Goliath. And they said if God was really with him, one stone should have been enough.
1: Okay.
0: But he took five.
1: He took five smooth stones.
0: So was he being greedy? Did he not believe?
1: Man, you find good stones. You're like, keeping that one. But I think he did it for other reasons.
0: I think he really understood his assignment.
1: Yeah.
0: So the detail matters that he took five instead of one. Because he wasn't being careless. David actually believed that God would deliver him. But he chose the stones, carried the sling, and approached Goliath with what he had already learned to use.
1: Yeah. Okay. Maybe when you sling it, you need the counterweight. And maybe that's part of why.
0: We don't know. I've never shot a sling. Science. Have you?
2: I have never.
1: It would feel weird to sling a stone when you didn't have a bag full on this side. Slinging.
0: That could be why.
1: That's just... I don't know.
0: I don't know either.
1: But he was confident because he said, listen, I'll slay him. You just let me at him.
0: That's right. Yeah.
1: And that's all he really needed.
0: What I do know, though, is biblical faith isn't passive. It moves like the wind.
1: Yeah.
0: It's back and forth. It obeys. It prepares. So David didn't prepare because he trusted the stones more than God.
1: No, he made that clear right up front.
0: Exactly. He teaches us a great lesson here. He prepared because the battle was real. And the assignment was serious.
1: Let's get out to the roads. 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
3: The 400 still closed in both directions due to an earlier vehicle fire between White Falls Road and Muskoka Road 38. An earlier collision along the 400 south at Line 5 has been cleared, but it's still slow going in the area. Southbound 404, backed up as you make your way through Newmarket and then again at Elgin Mills. No problems to report along Highway 26. Highways 6 and 10 are both moving well. No delays to deal with along 35-115. It's a pretty good commute along Highway 12 and the usual volume along Highway 11. I'm Mike Poirier with your Life Traffic Update.
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0: At 7:51, it's a steamy 21 degrees.
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0: 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It's 7:54. Good morning. It's the Get Up and Go show with Todd, Shirley, and Mike.
1: Mostly cloudy across central Ontario today. High of 28, going to feel like 36. Right now, Barry is sitting at 21.
0: So Toby Mac and his son, Judah, did a little road trip.
1: Aww.
0: So normally they drive on a tour bus to get from point A to point B, because just that's how musicians go. But so from San Diego to Nashville, the two jumped into a Toyota Corolla named Ivy.
1: Oh, cool. They named their car. Yeah. I love it.
0: So big old road trip, and I could just hear him saying, Lord, it feels good.
1: Mm-hmm.
0: Just because he gets to spend time with his son and do this road trip and stop along the way. I mean, they've had family tragedy in their mm-hmm. life where they lost one son.
1: Yeah.
0: And who can imagine that heartbreak?
1: Yeah.
0: It's just something you just... But to spend time with the family that you have mm-hmm. and just be able to...
1: Making memories, living your dash.
0: Nothing like a road trip, right?
1: Yeah,
0: to,
1: man.
0: To really bond you. So they jumped into Ivy, and if you follow them on Instagram, you can just see the joy.
1: Aww.
0: So they stopped. They played golf in Arizona.
1: Love it.
0: Toby's a big golfer. They hiked the Grand Canyon.
1: Whoa, cool.
0: Yeah, with their... with their, what do you call those shoes there? They weren't hiking shoes.
1: Hiking boots?
0: No. Just like those...
1: Regular running shoes?
0: Rapper shoes.
1: Oh,
0: I don't know, just
1: gosh.
0: Stuff you'd wear. But they had a good time. Then they stopped. This was Judah's favorite stop on the way. The Waco Wave Pool.
1: Oh.
0: So if you're thinking...
1: What is that?
0: Oh, cool. Yeah, we get in. There's little waves. No. These are surfing waves.
1: Oh, no way.
0: Oh, you have to check it out. Follow Toby Mac on Instagram and check out Judah surfing at this Waco Wave Pool. While they were in Waco, too, they stopped at another place. It was closed, but they didn't care. They sat outside, and they still had a good time.
1: Aww.
0: So, a memorable road trip for Toby Mac and his son, Judah.
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1: Good morning. A homicide investigation in Aurora has led to the arrest of six people. York Regional Police were called to a home in the area of Wellington Street East and Walton Drive yesterday afternoon for unknown trouble. Officers located a man with significant injuries who later died. Five of the suspects were arrested a short distance away, but no charges have been laid as the investigation continues. Still no signs of a dog involved in a serious attack in Barrie. Aerial drones were used yesterday afternoon in an effort to try and find the dog, which was involved in Monday morning's attack that left an 11-year-old boy with serious but non-life-threatening injuries. Barrie Police and Bylaw have been working together, looking for a large bully breed, possibly Mastiff, with light brown coloring. The new hospital for Aurelia has moved into the next planning phase. Soldiers Memorial has entered into stage 1.3, where they start to assess the total space needs for the hospital to come up with its future footprint.
2: Our population growth has increased significantly in recent years. Our beds have increased by 40%, and that has put a significant strain on our age facility. We need more space to continue to meet the needs of our growing community.
1: That was Interim President and CEO Tom Roberts. The preferred site is next to Lakehead University, but still needs final approval from City Council. Georgian Bluffs is offering refund deals for unused garbage bag tags. The township will be shifting from garbage bags to a new cart-based system for collecting waste, and residents will no longer need the bag.

0: Foundation. The day will feature dragon boat races, food vendors, and live entertainment. The festival will begin at 8 a.m. and road closures of Crescent Street and surrounding areas will be in effect. Mega News Patrol, a woman was able to save a stranger's life in the middle of the night. On Saturday, Amy Pye of Nanaimo, British Columbia, was woken up to the sound of her doorbell camera at 3 in the morning. When she checked to see who was at the door, it was a boy who was going door-to-door to try and find help for his dad. Amy followed the 12-year-old and found his dad unconscious. She called 911 and then performed CPR for 10 minutes until paramedics arrived, and police say that her actions likely saved the man's life. In sports, the New York Knicks completed a 29-point comeback to defeat the San Antonio Spurs 107-106 and now lead the NBA final 3-1. MLB, the Toronto Blue Jays, they suffered a 7-4 loss to the Philadelphia Phillies. WNBA, the Toronto Tempo needed overtime in a 106-102 victory over the Connecticut Sun. Ontario Premier League, the Simcoe County Rovers women shut out Guelph United 4-0. And Major Series Lacrosse, the Peterborough Lakers defeated Brooklyn LC 8-4. There's a risk of a thunderstorm for later today. Traffic and weather are next.
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0: 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The 400 remains closed in both directions due to an earlier vehicle fire. That's between White Falls Road and Muskoka Road 38. Southbound 400 backed up approaching Simcoe Road 88 and again at Teston Road. While 400 northbound, very slow going, that's approaching Essa Road. Southbound 404 is very slow as you make your way through Newmarket and again at Elgin Mills. It's the usual volume along Highway 26. Highway 6, slow going at Superior Street and Owen Sound. It's a pretty good commute along Highway 10. 35-115 is moving well. No delays to deal with along Highway 12, and it's a decent drive along Highway 11. Central Ontario weather, we'll see a mix of sun and cloud today. Chance of showers and risk of a thunderstorm. High of 28, but will feel like 36 with a humid X. Tonight, partly cloudy, chance of showers and risk of a thunderstorm, below 17. And tomorrow, mainly cloudy, chance of showers and risk of a thunderstorm for the morning and a high of 24. In Owen Sound, it's 21 degrees, 21 in Huntsville. Newmarket sitting at 22, 22 degrees in Peterborough, and Barrie, it's 22. I'm Mike Poirier from the Life 100.3 News Center. 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

0: Listener supported Christian radio, Life 100.3, Need to Breathe, and I am yours. It's 8:13. Good morning. It's the Get Up and Go Show with Todd, Shirley, and Mike.
1: Mostly cloudy today. Chance of a thunderstorm later. It's also going to feel real steamy at 36. Right now, it's 22.
0: Kingdom Bound 2026. The lineup is stocked, let me tell you.
1: Mm-hmm.
0: The brothers for King and Country. Joel and Luke. The brother and two sisters, Kane.
1: It's a family affair at Kingdom Bound.
2: So many siblings.
0: Plus one guy just by himself, Josiah Queen.
2: I'm sure he's got siblings in attendance.
1: Wow. I think so.
0: Yeah, lots of support going on, no doubt. But we're going to send one winner and five friends there for all the rides, the music, and camping overnight. Let's see if we can get a qualifier.
1: Good morning, Lifelines. Who's this and where are you calling from?
3: Good morning. It's Amanda from Peterborough.
1: Amanda from Peterborough. You did it, girl. You are caller 7.
3: Yay!
0: All right. All right, Amanda. We're going to play Secret Sound. We've got a mystery sound to play you, and you just have to tell us what it is. I don't have any hints for you.
3: Oh, goodness. Okay.
1: All right. You got this, girl.
0: All right. Listen real close.
3: Listening.
0: Okay. Here it comes. Wow, what do you think?
3: A saw. A miter saw.
0: It's not a miter saw, no.
1: Sorry, Amanda. Yeah. You're going to have to try again, okay?
3: I'm crushed, but I'm going to keep trying.
0: Keep trying. All right.
3: Thank you.
1: Man.
0: Okay, it's not a miter saw.
1: Totally
0: we know that now.
1: Totally deflated her balloon right there. Sorry, Amanda.
0: All right, so next chance to qualify in the Kingdom Bound Secret Sound Contest coming up after 5 o'clock with Michael Onley. And then we do announce the grand prize winner June 19th. And find out more about Kingdom Bound 2026 at kingdombound.org.
1: All right, let's get out to those roads for a life traffic update. Here's Mike.
2: The 400 still closed in both directions due to an earlier vehicle fire between White Falls Road and Muskoka Road 38. Southbound 400 backed up approaching Simcoe Road 88. And again at Teston Road, there's a collision blocking the 404 South HOV lane. That's at Major McKenzie. It's the usual volume along Highway 26. Highway 6 is slow going at Superior Street and Owen Sound. It's a pretty good commute along Highway 10. 35-115 is moving well. No delays to deal with along Highway 12, and it's a decent drive along Highway 11. I'm Mike Poirier for your Life Traffic Update.
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5: Promises shape our character and direction, and there are a lot of promises in the Bible, and they're made by God. God's promises are stable, even though the world around us wobbles. Psalm 33 says, "For the word of the Lord is upright, and all his work is trustworthy." Ask yourself this, am I living as if God's promises will definitely come true, or as if they might potentially come true? If we doubt his promises about eternity, we may be filled with fear about death and nothingness. If we doubt his promises about forgiveness, we may be plagued with shame or anxiety about judgment. If we doubt his promises about our purpose, we may despair about the meaning of life itself. But if we trust his promises, we're led forward in a courage, grace, truth, and purpose we wouldn't otherwise have. His promises are to be trusted. As we are told by J.A. Packer, the words of men are unstable things, but not so the words of God.
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0: Ontario's Christian Superstation, Life 100.3. That's Matthew West and good. It's 8:24. Good morning. It's the Get Up and Go Show with Todd, Shirley, and Mike.
1: Mostly cloudy. Little bit of rain this afternoon. Gonna feel a little steamy this afternoon. Feeling like 36. Owen Sound, 21. Newmarket, 21. And Barrie, it's 22.
2: With some stuff you didn't know, here's Mike Poirier.
3: There really seems to be an app for everything these days.
1: Seems like it, yes.
0: Okay.
3: Yeah, well, one of the fastest growing apps is over in China, and it's for companionship.
1: What? How is this different than dating?
0: There's so many people there.
3: There is no dating involved. What you're doing is you're renting a friend.
0: Oh.
3: Through an app.
1: What?
3: You could hire them to maybe go for a walk, keep you company for the afternoon, someone to go jogging with, maybe go explore a trail.
1: What are people doing if they're not doing that?
3: Well, they're working long hours.
1: Stop it.
3: It's the urban migration.
0: There's so many people in China. Like
3: there are, but...
0: You can't get anywhere away from arm's length from someone.
3: But everybody's focused on the task at hand. I got to get this job done. Or you live in an apartment where everything's delivered to your door. So you're not necessarily going shopping. You're not going to the restaurants. You're having everything brought to you.
0: What a weird world.
1: No, I'm sad.
3: So now you can pay somebody to be your friend for a couple hours.
0: Is it like Uber? Like if you had a good time and... You know, you would recommend that friend to someone else. Like, highly recommend. Conversation was great.
3: Yeah.
1: This guy
0: when it was time
1: is five
0: to go,
1: star.
3: Yeah.
1: Can't wait to recommend.
3: Well, what a side hustle that is. You can be people's friends.
1: Oh, come on.
0: Well, I don't know what they go for.
3: I'm not sure what they're going for, but.
0: And you won.
1: This is so sad.
3: This is what people are looking for. They want companionship.
0: Rent a friend. Oh.
3: Exactly.
0: Okay.
3: Yeah. I wonder if it's going to take off here at some point.
1: You start first. You rent the first friend.
3: All right, there we go. So anyways, you can now rent a friend through an app in China, and that's some stuff you didn't know.
4: Our 33rd president, Harry S. Truman, faced some enormous challenges. He made the decision to use the atomic bomb to end our war with Japan and faced many challenges in transitioning from wartime to peacetime economy. And he was also widely criticized for supporting Israel's right to nationhood in 1948. But perhaps unlike some American presidents, Harry Truman said this, "I never take a problem to bed with me at night." That's consistent with the Bible's advice to not let the sun go down on your anger, or I would add, on your worry or anxiety. Instead, commit them to God and get a good night's sleep. 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
1: Good morning. A homicide investigation in Aurora has led to the arrest of six people. York Regional Police were called to a home in the area of Wellington Street East and Walton Drive yesterday afternoon for unknown trouble. Officers located a man with significant injuries who later died. Five of the suspects were arrested a short distance away, but no charges have been laid as the investigation continues. Still no signs of a dog involved in a serious attack in Barrie. Aerial drones were used yesterday afternoon in an effort to try and find the dog, which was involved in Monday morning's attack that left an 11-year-old boy with serious but non-life-threatening injuries. Barrie Police and Bylaw have been working together looking for a large bully breed, possibly Mastiff, with light brown coloring. The new hospital for Aurelia has moved into the next planning phase. Soldiers Memorial has entered into stage 1.3, where they start to assess the total space needs for the hospital to come up with its future footprint.
2: Our population growth has increased significantly in recent years. Our beds have increased by 40%, and that has put a significant strain on our aged facility. We need more space to continue to meet the needs of our growing community.
1: That was Interim President and CEO Tom Roberts. The preferred site is next to Lakehead University, but still needs final approval from City Council. Georgian Bluffs is offering refund deals for unused garbage bag tags. The township will be shifting from garbage bags to a new cart-based system for collecting waste, and residents will no longer need the bag tags for garbage collection. Residents can resell their bag tags for $2.25 a tag starting July 2nd until the end of September. Bag tags could become an option for garbage collection in Muskoka. The District of Muskoka will be reviewing its long-term plans for garbage collection as they look to reduce waste, increase diversion from the Rose Warren landfill, improve service, and ensure long-term sustainability. A report will go before council next week, the bag tags being an option. The Peterborough Dragon Boat Festival is celebrating a milestone. Saturday morning, we'll see the event's 25th anniversary at Delcrary Park, raising funds for the Peterborough Regional Healthcare Foundation. The day will feature dragon boat races, food vendors, and live entertainment. The festival begin at 8 a.m. and road closures of Crescent Street and surrounding areas will be in effect. In sports, the New York Knicks completed a 29-point comeback to defeat the San Antonio Spurs 107-106 and now lead the NBA final 3-1. MLB, the Toronto Blue Jays, they suffered a 7-4 loss to the Philadelphia Phillies. WNBA, the Toronto Tempo needed overtime in a 106-102 victory over the Connecticut Sun. Ontario Premier League, the Simcoe County Rovers women shut out Guelph United 4-0. And Major Series Lacrosse, the Peterborough Lakers defeated Brooklyn LC 8-4. There's a risk of a thunderstorm for later today. Traffic and weather are next.
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1: 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The 400 still closed in both directions due to an earlier vehicle fire between White Falls Road and Muskoka Road 38. Southbound 400 backed up approaching Simcoe Road 88 and again at Teston Road. There's a collision blocking the HOV lane of the 404 South at Major McKenzie. It's a decent drive along Highway 26. Highways 6 and 10 are both looking all right. No delays to deal with along 35-115. Highway 12 is moving well and no problems to report along Highway 11. Central Ontario weather. We'll see a mix of sun and cloud today with a chance of showers and risk of a thunderstorm. High of 28, but we'll feel like 36 with a humid X. Tonight, partly cloudy with a chance of showers and risk of a thunderstorm, a low of 17. And tomorrow, mainly cloudy, chance of showers and risk of a thunderstorm in the morning and a high of 28. Eno and Sound, it's 22 degrees, 20 in Huntsville, Newmarket sitting at 22, 22 degrees in Peterborough, and Barrie, it's 22. Mike Poirier from the Life 100.3 News Center. 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
3: And up next, Jesus Fest coming to downtown Barrie. Justin Rancor from One Church will join us to share the excitement.
0: Here's the GOAT, greatest of all time, Stephen Curtis Chapman.

0: at 8:41. Today's word of life is Hebrews 12:11.
1: No discipline seems pleasant at the time, but painful. Later on, however, it produces a harvest of righteousness and peace for those who have been trained by it.
0: Hebrews 12:11 is today's word of life.

0: listener-supported Christian radio, Life 100.3. Busting out the air guitar for that one. It's Corey Luke and not finished with me. It's 8:45. Good morning. It's the Get Up and Go show with Todd, Shirley, and Mike.
1: Yeah, you should picture it. That song. Oh, Todd's doing the air guitar. I'm doing air drums.
0: I'm really good at it.
1: Mike, what instrument are you air drumming?
2: I can do the air guitar.
1: Okay. Oh, yeah, both? Okay, lead bass.
2: We got a whole band in here.
1: We got it. Well, it's going to be mostly cloudy today. Going to feel a little steamy this afternoon, around 36. Right now, it's 22.
0: Downtown Barrie will be filled with worshipers and proclaimers of the gospel. It's called Jesus Fest, and Justin Rancor is the Jesus Fest manager. He's with us right now. Good morning, Justin.
3: Hey, good morning.
0: Tell us a little bit about the history of Jesus Fest.
3: Well, as far as history, it's actually only the second year. So if I can tell you a little bit more about it, it's a free multi-church outdoor worship concert, and it's happening downtown Barrie at Meridian Place, which is the stage right off Dunlop Street.
0: That's right on the band shell, right?
3: Yeah, the old Fred Grant Square.
0: Oh, that's right. Okay. Now, is this an all-day event? What time will it start?
3: It's, Saturday, June 27th, and it starts at noon, and it goes 4 hours till 4 p.m.
0: All right. Now, describe what's going to happen on that day.
3: Yeah, so let me just explain a little bit, too, about the concert itself and the heart behind it.
0: Sure.
3: So the heart behind Jesus Fest is to lift up the name of Jesus over our city, giving us a chance to worship him publicly and celebrating in Barrie's strong Christian community. So it's giving us a chance to, you know, to be witness to others around us of God's transforming love and power in our lives. And there are many beautiful aspects to this, but we get to see and experience Jesus together in unity. So unity is a big part of what Jesus Fest is all about and what One Church Barrie is all about. And that is a collaboration of several churches in this community with a desire to come together, celebrating our oneness in Christ and strengthening bonds in our community. So this is a collaboration and a chance to just worship together publicly.
0: Yeah. Well, you say it's many churches coming together, so maybe there's a church or a representative or a pastor even hearing this now, and maybe they want to be a part of it, maybe if not this year, next year. How can that happen?
3: Absolutely. That is, as well as some of the other information, if anyone wants a repeat of the details, it can all be found on the One Church website. We are on social media, but the One Church website shows coming events, including Jesus Fest, and through there, there's also contact information. So this year already, we have other people that are participating and wanting to be part of it after last year, because last year was a success. Awesome. People have been celebrating it, asking for more, honestly, because there was something like this that was done in the past, and I think people are just hungry for it. I also just want to mention that it is all free, so it's a free concert. There's a free barbecue. All are welcome. There are prayer tents there with leadership ministers who are available to pray for anybody's needs. But last year was great to see a lot of people coming off the street and people who may have just been downtown checking out the lake, going for a walk, who were coming in and they were being fed in, you know, more ways than one.
0: Yeah, exactly. So, yeah, it's a great time to not only just proclaim Jesus, but also to share him, right?
3: That's right.
0: Perfect. All right, that website is onechurchberry.ca. We'll post some links there, and whenever you update it, like say with maybe rain day information or anything like that, that'll all be updated there, right?
3: Exactly.
0: So it's Jesus Fest. Justin Rancor is one of the managers, and he's been with us this morning. Thank you so much, Justin.
3: Absolutely. Thank you very much, and we look forward to seeing everybody there.
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2: The 400 still closed in both directions due to a vehicle fire between White Falls Road and Muskoka Road 38. Southbound 400, very slow going just past King Road. There's a collision blocking the HOV lane of the 404 South at Major McKenzie. It's a decent drive along Highway 26. Highways 6 and 10 are both looking all right. No delays to deal with along 35-115. Highway 12 southbound, slow going just past Horseshoe Valley Road. And no problems to report along Highway 11. I'm Mike Poirier for Your Life Traffic Update.
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0: 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That's Jordan Feliz and The River. Good morning, friend. It is 8:54 on the Get Up and Go Show with Todd, Shirley, and Mike.
1: There we go. Sun cloud mix and muggy today. I feel like 36. Right now it's 22.
0: Well, King Solomon, who was the son of David, king of Israel, was credited for, or is credited for, writing the majority of Proverbs.
1: Very wise guy.
0: It helps us with our wisdom and understanding. And
1: smart dude.
0: Living disciplined, even though he didn't, because he knew a little bit about falling and sin.
1: Yeah, but he spread that wisdom to
0: us
1: from what he learned.
0: Right. So I did a deep dive on Proverbs 24, verse 16, and that says, it's for a righteous man falls seven times and rises again, but the wicked stumble and fall into destruction.
1: You'd think the righteous man falling seven times, you'd be counted out after six.
0: Or right? Like,
1: okay,
0: exactly.
1: Just stay down.
0: Because by human standards,
1: stop. Yeah.
0: You're out, right?
1: But the wisdom is no. He keeps getting up.
0: The difference between the two men isn't that one falls and one doesn't.
1: Right.
0: The difference is that the righteous man falls more. He falls seven times seven.
1: He's learned more.
0: And the wicked falls once.
1: Six times more.
0: Okay, but here's the teachable part. You cannot fall if you weren't standing up.
1: Yeah, he had a good start.
0: Oh,
1: you started from the right position. You started momentum. Right?
0: And you were resilient.
1: And yeah, exactly. You started with the thing, if I fall, I'm just going to
0: keep
1: getting up.
0: Yep,
1: I've
0: absolutely
1: already made that decision.
0: Be resilient and depend on God's strength always.
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4: And that's what we're doing in our culture right now. 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We're saying the shame is what's made us unwell. God's word says it's actually the sin that has made us unwell.
5: Well, that's an insight from Dana Gresh, and she joins us today on Focus on the Family with Jim Daly to talk about the positives and some of the negatives of the purity culture. I'm John Fuller. Now, we're talking about some pretty adult themes here that aren't going to be appropriate for younger children, so please, we suggest you get your kids settled elsewhere before you listen.
6: You know, John, one of the most difficult conversations, although it should be talked about more, is physical intimacy. And what's a biblical perspective on that? How do we train up our young people so they have a healthy view of it? We are body, soul, and spirit. And so we've got to communicate that to our kids. Mm-hmm. And it is, you know, it's a pull. Your teens, your 20s, there are

0: way. Mm-hmm. And today we're going to hit this really, you know, touchy subject and talk frankly about it.
1: Yeah. Yeah. And Dana Gresh is the founder of True Girl. She's a best-selling author and has recently written a book that forms the foundation for our conversation. It's called And the Bride Wore White. And you can learn more about Dana and about this really excellent resource at our website, and that's focusonthefamily.ca.
0: Dana, welcome back to Focus on the Family. It's always good to have you here.
2: Oh, I'm so glad to be here with you today.
0: It's so fun, typically. This can be a little bit of a heavy topic. And, you know, right in my mind from the get-go here, it's all the disclaimers that you got to think about, because somebody will be offended about something that's said.
2: Yeah.
0: And again, the spirit and the heart of the discussion is really to give people a perspective on physical intimacy, God's design for it, whether you're that teenager, and we have teens listening from time to time, and we have a lot of 20-somethings listening too, that are single. So what is that right way to go? And again, so many people will have different perspectives. We understand that. Let's get one of the things out of the way right away, and that is we have plenty of material at Focus on the Family to speak to boys about this subject as well. So I don't want you to hear, how come they're not talking about the responsibility of boys and fathers to train their sons? That material is there. Just come to Focus on the Family's website. But today we're talking to Dana about girls.
2: And she's a girl.
0: And she's a girl, yeah. But you're a mom as well.
2: I'm a mom.
0: So we understand all the angles, but today it's about girls. So Dana, hitting probably one of the biggest dominoes in this discussion is the purity movement. Some of the things that have been projected within the purity movement have been probably not as helpful, maybe more harmful.
2: Yeah.
0: And then there are some good things. That target is a good target. It's a biblical target to go into marriage as a virgin, both for males and for females. But speak to some of that downside with that kind of legalism, if I could call it that.
2: Well, yeah. Here's what's hard. The conversation about the purity conversation right now isn't doing what you just did, which is acknowledging there's good and there's bad. And we've got to be very careful not to throw the baby out with the bathwater. And I feel like we have to understand why that's important. So let me tell you about a letter I got.
0: Mm-hmm.
2: 2 years ago, 2024, early spring, I got a letter in a silver envelope. I call it the silver letter.
0: Huh.
2: Because this was just a trajectory shifting moment for me. Inside was a letter from a mom whose daughter had just become a teenager. And she had some questions for me about how to talk to her daughter about sex. And the reason she had those questions is because this mom had grown up kind of at the apex of the purity movement. And the letter included photocopies of a newspaper article, because on her wedding day, two different sources, media sources, came out to report on this couple waiting until they were married. I mean, you got to think, like, can you think of a world in which this would happen
1: today? Yeah, that's not newsy.
2: No. And I mean, this was when Miley Cyrus had a purity ring on her finger, you know, this, and half of the other Disney characters or Disney celebrities. And so she was a part of what was celebrated about that movement. Fast forward now, her daughter's a teenager. She goes to the youth pastor and says, my husband and I would like to come tell our story of waiting until we were married. And she went on in this letter to say, we have enjoyed a beautiful marriage. We've enjoyed a beautiful sex life. We've had a really healthy impact in our community and our culture. And so I just thought this youth pastor was going to be like, yes, I would love for you to share that. Instead, he informed me that that teaching, that period of time in the church, was very toxic.
0: Huh.
2: And she said, I was dumbfounded. I was confused because good things came out of it in my life. And I'm just writing to you to say, am I going to mess my daughter up if I teach her what I learned during that time period? And do you still believe what you taught then?
0: Hmm.
2: And I'm telling you, that'll stop you in your tracks to do some research. So I've, for about 2 years now, I've been looking at the good and the bad, because there's some of each. I think I'm a part of the good fruit of the purity movement, even though I was discontent with it. You know, I was a youth leader at the time, and I looked around and I was like, I love that the church is talking about sex. That's probably the best thing that happened, right?
0: Right.
2: The church is finally talking

0: about sex. And that was good because the people that know the creator and the designer of sex and gender should be the ones talking about it the most. Finally, we are. However, it wasn't a fully mature conversation because it was really, people don't know this, started by teenagers.
1: Huh.
0: There's 53 teenagers in a basement in Nashville that look around and they see the AIDS crisis, terrifying parents, terrifying medical experts. The headlines are terrifying. And they say, well, what if we just did what this Bible tells us to do? And we waited. So 53 kids sign a True Love Waits pledge. They design it. So right away, your leaders probably don't have the experience to lead well, right?
1: Yeah.
0: Because they're teenagers.
1: They have good hearts, intent.
0: Oh, and they're going to the Word of God.
1: Yeah.
0: 1 year later, 200,000 kids are in Washington, D.C. signing the same pledge. This is a freight train.
1: Yeah.
0: There's no stopping it.
1: Yeah.
0: I think the leaders shepherded it as well as they could have, considering you're dealing with teenagers and you're dealing with movement, right? So some people got hurt. And you use the word legalism. I think there were pockets of the purity movement where there was legalism. And that did create a lot of hurt, a lot of pain. And we've got to acknowledge that.
1: Yeah.
0: And we have been guilty of that, not just in how we teach, how the church teaches sexual integrity, but in everything, you know, because rules make us feel safe. And Jesus pulls us back and says, you're never going to obey the rules without my love.
1: Yeah. Mm-hmm. And, you know, three core areas of life, to broaden this for just a second, my observation is, and, you know, we can say it, there's many Christian leaders, pastors that have fallen.
0: Yeah.
1: And it's typically three things, and it's right there in Scripture. Pride is an issue, money,
0: yeah,
1: and sex.
0: Mm-hmm.
1: Let me put it in this way. This is, I think, really interesting, and I've mentioned this before, but talking to a Catholic priest, you know, he said the image of God, Lucifer wanted that for the angels, and mm-hmm, God chose to put it into human beings, yes, his very image, and he created us male and female, and the plan was for the two to become one, which is the very image of God walking this earth.
0: That's right.
1: And he fights it tooth and nail. Mm-hmm. Think of how marriage has been on the ropes because of the enemy's assault on human sexuality.
0: Yeah.
1: I mean, it is like a spiritual assault on, yeah, God's design.
0: Mm. It is. And it's an assault on the love of God, too. So first, you're referring to Genesis 1, where it says, in the image of God, he created them, male and female, he created them. And then it goes on to say, the two will become one flesh. And that one is the word echad. And the only other place we see that used is in the prayer, the Jewish prayer, hear, O Israel, the Lord our God is one, echad. Mm. And so when they come together, they look even more uniquely like God. And one of the mind-blowing things for me that really made me say, okay, as a wife, as a mom, as a minister of the gospel, as a great commission minister of the gospel, which all of us are, this topic matters because in Genesis 4:1, it says, Adam lay with his wife Eve, and she became pregnant and gave birth. And that word there is yada. Adam yada with his wife Eve. And if you grew up with Seinfeld, you know, yada, right, yada, yada, blah, blah, blah. Turns out this word is not so boring after all, right?
1: Right.
0: This is a sacred, profound, pleasure-filled word. And I thought, wow, this is very different. The word means to know, to be known, to be deeply respected, transcends the physical that the world gets fixated on,
1: mm-hmm,
0: okay? The world is fixated on how we connect to one another physically. And God's word talks about how we're connecting emotionally, yeah, and spiritually, knowing each other. But here's what's mind-blowing. It's only used, that word, a handful of times to talk about a husband and a wife knowing each other. It's used predominantly about how we can know God.
1: Mm-hmm.
0: Be still and know, yada, that I am God. You're touching on something very sacred here, Jim. Maleness and femaleness, marriage and sex, they're pictures. They're pictures of some of the most sacred truths that we hold dear.
1: Mm-hmm.
0: And the intimacy that we can have with God marriage is just pointing to that. And if we don't rise up to protect it, then the things that we hold most dear in our faith are marginalized and erased. That's why this conversation matters so very much.
1: Right.
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2: 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Let's resume now with the balance of today's programming.
1: Dana, let me explore with you your life. I mean, you put it in the book and you've talked about it. Your goal was that to go into marriage pure, and that didn't happen. So talk to that specifically, that situation, explain it, and then speak to other women who are listening that had a similar experience.
0: Yeah.
1: There was a desire, but it was tripped up.
0: Yeah, I was a Christian teenager in a Christian high school and a Christian home and a Christian youth group. I was actively involved in teaching Sunday school in my church. I love Jesus.
1: Doing all the right things.
0: I love the Lord. And, you know, I heard the thou shalt not speeches, which is what we had really before the purity conversation. It got more robust after the purity conversation sort of started, which was good. It was more than just thou shalt not. It was just the rules when I was a teenager.
1: Right.
0: And so I never went through the process of thinking through why I believed these rules were good and got in a Christian dating relationship like many of us and many people still today and hadn't made any decisions. I hadn't been decisive about what I believed and why I believed it.
1: Uh-huh.
0: And so, you know, I ended up giving the gift I desperately wanted to give to my husband on my wedding night. I gave it away to, I was 15. I was a baby. Mm. You know, I look back and I see 15-year-olds today and I'm like, oh.
1: Let me ask you this question. Did you feel that way at that age? Like this is something, a gift? Because it sounds very adult to think of it in that
0: way. That's the thing, I didn't.
1: Right. So in that context, for younger girls listening right now, or moms that are going to have a chat tonight, how do you, looking at your younger self, what conversation would have helped you? What would be the tone and the substance of that at 15 that would have maybe steered you a little differently?
0: Well, even when I was 9, 10, 11, 12, setting the stage of how sacred this is, being very clear about why, that it's a picture of the gospel. There's no junior salvation. There's no junior Christian. There's no junior Great Commission. There's no junior Holy Spirit. There's you're a believer or you're not. Of course, we talk to 9-year-olds differently than we talk to 19-year-olds or 29-year-olds.
1: Right, maturity levels are different.
0: The maturity levels are different, but I really believe it's important that we have these mature conversations because otherwise the world is discipling our children what they will believe on the topic of sex and gender. And our silence becomes a megaphone for that instruction. So I think just starting early period would have been important. But I think one of the things that I really fought to keep in this rewrite of And the Bride Wore White is being decisive. Every single one of us in life, there's research on this. We decide or we slide into behavior. Mm. There's really no middle ground.
1: Yeah.
0: If we have decided on January 1st, I'm going to eat healthier this year, and we write it down and we set some goals, the chances are we're going to have a better shot at it. Mm-hmm. But if you're midway through the year and you're eating all the carbs and all the sweets like normal, it may be because you didn't pause and make a decision. The same is true of our sexual appetites. And there's long-term research that says people that in their teen years said, this is the kind of person I'd like to marry, these are some things I'd like to achieve so that I'm emotionally and maturity-wise ready before I start dating. Those people, long-term, 20, 30 years down the road, they're in much healthier relationships.
1: Yeah.
0: Versus people who just don't think about it, which I just didn't think about it. And I ended up being sexually active, and it wasn't what I wanted, but I slid into it.
1: Right. Right. And from there, I mean, at 15, that is young.
0: That is very young.
1: Then you have shame and guilt and fear and what have I done? And now, even at that young age, now you're trying to negotiate with God. Mm-hmm. I'm so sorry for what I did. So you feel that shame and guilt.
0: Every day.
1: And then you're trying to still be on the outside, living a life that looks good and healthy. Your mom and dad going, oh, isn't she doing well? And now you have this secret. How did you manage
0: that? Well, that wasn't quite how my story looked. My story looked like my mom and dad going, what happened to her? Why is she different?
1: Mm-hmm. Yeah.
0: I became depressed.
1: Wow.
0: I became more withdrawn. And that is one of the things we see in teenage girls who are sexually active, that there is often a change in their mental and emotional wellness.
1: Let me ask you before you keep going there, just that physiological, emotional, mental mm-hmm. response should say something about what's going on in the heart.
0: Yeah.
1: The fact that that would be there.
0: Yeah.
1: You know, the naysayers, probably those that are anti-God, are going to say, that's because of the shame you put on people. But there certainly would be a part of that, but there's something deeper going on.
0: I felt shame. And let's pause on that word, because that's one of those words that's become very twisted that Satan has used. Shame invites us to say, I did something wrong. Not I am something wrong, but I chose something that wasn't in my best interest or the best interest of my community. And is there forgiveness for that? Jesus says yes. And then he says, the word says in James 5:16, confess your sins one to another, and then you will be healed. Yeah. It doesn't say confess your shame one to another. And that's what we're doing in our culture right now. We're having a shame conversation instead of a sin conversation. We're saying the shame is what's made us unwell. God's word says it's actually the sin that has made us unwell. And when I confess my sin to you, and you say, there's great sociological research on this, and you say, that was wrong, but I still love you. That's what crushes shame.
1: Which again is a mirror of God's treatment toward us. That's what he is in us.
0: Yes.
1: And when we do that to each other, it's a taste of God's character.
0: Yeah.
1: It's all connected.
0: That's right.
1: Which is amazing. You know, something I want to make sure that we're clear on is many times women are in a situation of abuse.
0: Yeah.
1: That could be emotional. It can be physical. Could be a boyfriend or a husband.
0: Yeah.
1: And we need to recognize that abusive situations are absolutely wrong.
0: Yeah.
1: And you need to find safety. You need to get to a place, especially if you have children in the home as well, but mm-hmm. you need to get out of that situation and seek help.
0: Absolutely. I've been sounding this alarm since the year 2000. Tell someone.
1: Yeah.
0: When you don't feel safe, when you feel guilty, when you feel shame, when you're confused, tell someone. A lot of times the confusion is telling you this isn't a safe relationship, and you don't really even know it until years down the road, until you can kind of get some separation from it, or at least months down the road.
1: Yeah.
0: So if you're feeling that way, Tell someone today. Don't wait. Text someone right now.
1: Yeah. And to your point, it'll feel like, am I really experiencing that?
0: Yeah.
1: I mean, some women are going to know because it's that obvious, but others, you're in a gray zone emotionally and you're not sure.
0: Right.
1: Ask and talk to somebody.
0: That's right.
1: Mm-hmm. You can call us here at Focus on the Family, and we're available to help you through that decision tree of where mm-hmm. you're at. But it is critical. And with that, as you said, that shame and that guilt can keep you trapped in there. Like, was it my fault? Such a common thing for a woman to say to herself.
0: Yeah.
1: Did I cause this?
0: Yeah.
1: How do you coach a woman to manage that kind of false guilt?
0: Well, first, I look her in the eye and I simply say, it was not your fault. For someone who hasn't been in an abusive situation, they can't understand how much those words need to be heard. But then I think the shame that comes along with that follows the same path of, you know, I need to tell you what happened to me. Mm-hmm. And I hear what happened to you.
6: Yeah.
0: And I say, it wasn't your fault. And I still love you.
1: Yeah.
0: And the shame really doesn't have a lot of power when that you start to enter in. You know, there's research that men or women on the battlefield that come off the battlefield, and in the first few days, they say, this is what I saw, this is what I experienced. They say it out loud. They get the empathic witness, that person that says, that had to be horrible. I'm so sorry that happened to you. You're going to be okay. There's power in that. That's why God's word tells us Christianity is not a solo sport. It's a communal activity whereby we are the hands and the feet, the voice of Jesus Christ to one another.
1: Mm-hmm. Dan, I don't want to end with, I guess, a pit in my stomach. I want to give hope. And we're going to come back for day two and keep this conversation going, if you're willing.
0: Yeah.
1: And I just want to give that hope here, that pearl of hope to the woman listening. No matter how old she is, she could be 16, 15, she could be 25, 35, 55.
0: Yeah.
1: But she's carried that guilt. Like, you know, it was my fault. Speak to that bondage, what the enemy is trying to do, what the world is trying to do to free you from those spiritual binds that you don't need to be accountable to God. I mean, the culture is screaming that.
0: Yeah.
1: Just be yourself. You're
0: just
1: in control
0: you.
1: Of your own body.
0: That's right.
1: I mean, even to the point of kill that child that has been created.
0: Yeah.
1: Speak to that in terms of how do you turn all that devastation, like John 10:10 says, the thief comes to steal, kill, and destroy. Mm-hmm. Women are under the microscope in this regard. The enemy is having a heyday with women. Now, we got to say, where are the men? But speak to that woman with that heavy burden. How does she set herself free?
0: Well, I walked in shame for about 10 years. Of course, in my case, it wasn't something that was done to me. It was my choice to be sexually active. But I think the pathway is very similar in terms of crushing that shame and receiving the grace of Jesus. It's going to him and saying, what is true? What is true? I'm confused here. I felt shame for 10 years. For 10 years, I've awakened and said, Lord, am I really forgiven? If I'm forgiven, why do I feel this way? And it was faulty thinking in my heart because I was believing lies. And Jesus said, you will know the truth, and the truth will set you free. So I had to say, Lord, what's the truth about the word virgin? Because it's a word that hurts me when I hear it. What's the truth about the word purity? Because I hear it, and all I think is, I am not. And he took me through a gentle process of looking those words in the eye, and they were not more powerful than his love. So go to him. Go to him first. Please don't go to TikTok.
1: Yeah.
0: They're not going to tell you the truth about these words.
1: Reddit.
0: Don't go to Reddit. Please don't go to Reddit.
1: Yeah.
0: They are not going to tell you the truth about these words. They are going to tell you to hold these words. They are going to tell you these words are trauma for you, and they always will be. Here's what I've learned about trauma. It's real. I've felt it. I've known it in my life. I have experienced the physiological symptoms of trauma.
1: Mm-hmm.
0: The sleeplessness, all of it. And yes, trauma is real and it hurts, but also I have decided that my triggers are an invitation from the Holy Spirit to be healed.
1: Well, working through that kind of hurt can be so hard, but we don't want anyone to have to do it alone. God creates us for relationship, perhaps especially for those low times. Our team of caring Christian counselors is available to pray with you and give you biblical insight into some first steps to healing with a free initial consultation. 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
11: And let me report that in this new book that we are releasing, for those of you who will send a gift this month, in the book, The Holy Spirit You May Not Know, there's a whole chapter entitled Walking in the Spirit. That includes everything I'm going to say today and a bunch of other things that will be helpful to you. Walking in the Spirit, one step at a time. That's how we walk with God, one step at a time. You know, that's a hard lesson to learn. We are always several steps ahead, but God has promised to be there for us through His Spirit, one step at a time. We'll talk about it in just a moment. And the book I mentioned is available to you for a gift of any size during the month of June. We want you to have this third book in the trilogy on God. We have written a book called The God You May Not Know, The Jesus You May Not Know, and this third one is the final one in the Trinity series, The Holy Spirit You May Not Know. You can get a copy of The Holy Spirit You May Not Know for a gift of any size to Turning Point. That's all you have to do is send a gift and say, please send me the book on the Holy Spirit, and you can inquire about the trilogy by just going to our website or giving us a call, and we'll give you the information about that. You can get that as well. Walking in the Spirit is the only way you can make it through life with joy in your heart. So let's find out about it right now as we open our Bibles to Galatians chapter 5, and this is part 1 of Walking in the Spirit. If you've ever watched the halftime show at a basketball game, you know how hard they try to keep everything entertaining for the crowd during that period. There are frisbee-catching dogs and trampoline dunkers and even dancing unicyclists. But at a recent Las Vegas Aces game, the stars of the show were 2 feet tall and still in diapers. It was the baby crawl race. 10 little ones lined up at the free throw line while parents waved toys and rattled keys and made noises they'd never make in public anywhere else. The crowd was roaring. The players on the bench were laughing. And then something unexpected happened. One baby girl stopped crawling halfway across the floor. She wobbled for a moment as if she couldn't decide what to do next. And then, to everyone's amazement, the little toddler stood up. Cameras came out. The whole arena held their breath. She took one uncertain step and then another, and suddenly she was walking right into her mother's arms. Every parent remembers that moment, but never in public like that. And the Bible talks about another kind of walk. It's interesting that in the Bible, the terminology that is used to help us understand truth is not difficult. It's easy to understand because it comes from our own human experience. Walking is something every one of us knows about. And Paul said it this way, walk in the Spirit, and you will not fulfill the lust of the flesh. Now, we all know what it means to walk. We learned that before our second birthday. But what does it mean to walk in the Spirit? How do you do that? To walk in the Spirit means to live every day in dependence upon God. It is fellowship and reliance on the Holy Spirit to do what He came to do, and what He alone can do. Sometimes we get the idea that the Christian life is a matter of grim determination. Maybe that's how you were taught at some point in your life. You get up in the morning, you square your shoulders, you tighten your belt, you draw in 3 deep breaths, and you determine in your heart, today I'm going to live for Jesus, even if it kills me. And it just might. As worthy as that goal might sound, it is not how the Lord intended us to live the Christian life. And if you keep that up for very long, you will be exhausted. You'll be looking for a way to resign. The truth is, living as a disciple of Jesus is not an issue of determination at all. It is an issue of dependence. It isn't trying, it's trusting. What a vast difference there is between determining and depending, and between trying and trusting. If I understand anything at all about the Word of God and about the ministry of the Holy Spirit in the life of the believer, the relationship is one of depending on Him to do His work through us. It is not our trying somehow to manufacture all the evidences of the Holy Spirit through our own energy and determination. There's some major reasons why trying to live the Christian life in our own strength won't work. I don't have to take a long time to tell you about these, but I'm going to outline them for you so you'll understand. One of the reasons why you can't do this on your own is that the demands of the Christian life are too demanding. Watchman Nee once wrote a book called The Normal Christian Life, but the fact is there's nothing normal about it. The Christian life is not hard. The Christian life is impossible. If you try to live the Christian life in your own strength, you will be constantly defeated, constantly wondering why you can't do better. I once took a pencil and a yellow pad, and I listed every New Testament instance of the little word walk. Let me give you a sampling of what I found. This is what the Bible says we are responsible to do, gathered around the word walk. We are to walk in good works, for we are His workmanship, created in Christ Jesus for good works, which God prepared beforehand that we should walk in them. We're to walk in good works. We're to walk properly. Let us walk properly as in the day. We're to walk by faith, for we walk by faith and not by sight. We're to walk in love. Walk in love as Christ also loved us and has given Himself for us. We're to walk as children of light, for you were once darkness, but now are you light in the Lord. Walk as children of light. You're to walk worthy of the Lord. Walk worthy of the Lord, fully pleasing Him. You're to walk as Jesus walked, and many other expressions built around just one word. And let's be honest, as we read those things and we let them mount up in our minds, we say, there is no way. No way. We're called to do something that's impossible. It's not hard, it's impossible. And the expectations of the Bible for Christianity are very high. That's why so many Christians get discouraged. I once had a lady walk into my office and turn her Bible in. I'm not kidding. She walked in and she said, I can't do this. And she turned in her Bible like it was her badge or something. So the demands of the Christian life are overwhelming. Can I get a witness? And we all know that, don't we? And then the determination of our enemy is very strong as well. Not only is the walk difficult, but we have someone pursuing us who's constantly laying traps for us along the way. We have a determined enemy. He is real. He is after us. His whole goal, his whole reason for existence is to undermine God's people. And he will go to any lengths to do that. Who is this enemy? Of course, you know who he is. He's the devil, Satan, the adversary, and he has a team. Did you know that? Listen to Paul's description of our situation in this paraphrase of Ephesians 6:12. For we are not fighting against people made of flesh and blood, but against persons without bodies, the evil rulers of the unseen world, those mighty satanic beings and great evil princes of darkness who rule the world, and against huge numbers of wicked spirits in the spirit world. Satan is an ancient and powerful foe with vast resources and bitter hatred of Jesus and everybody who belongs to him. You wonder why Christians are persecuted? They're persecuted because Satan hates Christians. And when Satan gets control of someone, that hatred is responded to by that person. I become very concerned when I hear people joking flippantly about Satan. Like, I don't worry about Satan. He doesn't know what he's dealing with if he's dealing with me. Oh, yes, he does. I hear people joking about it. And Scripture tells us that the mighty archangel Michael did not dare to bring an accusation against the devil. I'm not saying that we should give him credit he doesn't need, but we must bear in mind that Satan is a fierce, formidable enemy. We shouldn't overestimate his influence in our lives, but it's easy and dangerous to underestimate him. 1 Peter 5:8 says that Satan is like a roaring lion, ever prowling, seeking whom he may devour. And unfortunately, as you know, if you read the tabloids, many Christians are being devoured. He is devouring their influence. He's devouring their marriages. He's devouring their children. He's devouring their opportunities for ministry and service. They're literally being eaten alive. Revelation 12:9 tells us that he is the great dragon, the serpent of old, the devil and Satan who deceives the whole world. He is a dangerous and devious enemy, and his goal is to undermine and neutralize God's people. Satan doesn't waste much time with people who aren't Christians. I mean, why would he? He's already got them. They're already on his side in the ledger, and they're already, whether they know it or not, doing his will. But once you become part of God's family, you can count on a new relationship with Satan. You can no longer take for granted that he will leave you alone, because he won't. You're no longer in the safe column of his ledger. He puts you on his hit list, and he'll be after you for as long as you live on this earth. Do you remember the conversation that Jesus had with Peter shortly before Jesus went to the cross? Jesus looked into his friend's eyes and he said, Simon, indeed Satan has asked for you that he may sift you as wheat, but I have prayed for you that your faith should not fail. That's what Satan wants to do. He wants to get his hands on our lives. He wants to shake us and sift us and unsettle us. In 2 Corinthians 2:11, Paul tells us that Satan utilizes schemes or devices, as the King James puts it. And the word scheme means the same thing as strategy. In other words, Paul is saying that we shouldn't be ignorant of Satan's strategies to undercut our lives and destroy us. Satan has a strategy for each one of us. If you could sneak into Satan's office, take a peek into his files, you might be surprised to find a file folder with your name on it. And inside that file are all the strategies he's tried on you, the ones that have worked and the ones that have failed. He doesn't waste his time with the ones that don't work anymore. Instead, he uses variations on the strategies that have caused you to stumble in the past. And as long as they keep working, he keeps using them. Somewhere in that file cabinet, there's a file labeled Jeremiah, David. In that file, I wouldn't be surprised at all if there's a notation that reads something like this. Subject may be prone to discouragement, especially if he becomes overly weary. This has worked several times before and seems a promising method of attack. Suggestion: make sure he stays very busy and physically tired. At all costs, keep him from extended times of Bible reading and prayer. So what is Satan's strategy for me? He looks for ways to discourage me. He uses whatever people and whatever means and whatever circumstances it takes to achieve his goal. I know that to be true, but it shouldn't surprise me because the scripture says he has a strategy for every one of us. And it's the same for you. Maybe your file says frequently tempted to gossip, or has quick temper, or is prone to coveting and jealousy, or is weak in the area of lust. Don't kid yourself. He knows very well where your vulnerabilities lie. It's all in his file. You've probably heard the statement that God loves you and has a wonderful plan for your life. That's very good news, but it's also true that Satan hates you and has a plan to destroy your life. And he's after you with unbounded energy to see what he can do to make sure you do not succeed as a follower of Jesus Christ. That sounds scary, but remember this when you think of it. Greater is he who is in you than he who is in the world. You ultimately have the winning card in your heart in the person of Jesus Christ and the Holy Spirit. And then there's the destructive influence of the flesh. In Galatians 5:16, we read these words, "Walk in the Spirit, and you shall not fulfill the lust of the flesh." What does that mean? Let me help you remember what the flesh is. Here's how it works. Take the H off of the end and spell it backwards. And what does it say? What is the flesh, you guys? It is self. It is selfish. Me only. I'm the key. I'm the center of everything. That's what the flesh is. It's a term that goes beyond bones and blood and muscle. Especially Paul's writing tells us that the flesh is life apart from God, centered only on you. The flesh is everything you are minus God. The flesh is everything you were before Christ became your Savior. So Paul says, if we walk by means of the Spirit, we won't be walking in the flesh. We won't be walking like God wasn't a part of us. Did you know that you can be a Christian and act as though God isn't even in your life? I've known people like that. For all intents and purposes, some Christians are practical atheists. They live their lives as if there is no God. They are Christians, yes. They've trusted Christ, but somehow they've gotten away from walking with the Lord and they are walking in their old flesh nature. The flesh can have great power over us. You don't lose your flesh when Christ comes to live within you. And that's a strategy that we need to remember. When you become a Christian, your old nature doesn't go away. Can I get a witness? Listen to these words. For the flesh desires what is contrary to the Spirit, and the Spirit what is contrary to the flesh. They are in conflict with each other so that you are not able to do whatever you want. How many of you have ever thought, why can't I do what I know I'm supposed to do? Because you're in a battle with the flesh. You're in the battle with the old nature. And what Paul is saying is, he's saying that there is a war going on within us. Flesh against the Spirit. This is more than a matter of human willpower. I'm reminded of the story of the old farmer who was once seen wrestling with a stubborn mule. And someone finally yelled out, "Sam, where's your willpower?" And he wiped his brow and replied, "My willpower's fine. This mule's won't power is the problem." Sometimes people ask me, why is the flesh so stubborn? Why does the flesh, self, the old you, why does it still have such power in your life? I'd like to explore that for just a moment with you. I remember the first time I realized this and how it made so much sense to me. First of all, physical age versus spiritual age. If you got saved at the age of 30, your flesh had a 30-year head start on the spirit. If you got saved at 70, your flesh had a 70-year head start on the Holy Spirit's reign in your life. Why is the battle so hard? Because the flesh was running before the spirit ever showed up. And sometimes those habits and those things which you did before you became a Christian reappear. Before you were saved, you formed habits and reactions and thought patterns that cut deep grooves in your heart. And becoming a Christian doesn't instantly erase those ruts. The Bible says old things pass away and behold, all things are becoming new, but they don't become new immediately. You don't immediately, when you become a Christian, realize that you never had any problems in the past. You know you had problems. There's parts of the American West where you can still see wagon tracks from the Oregon Trail. No wagons have passed there in over a century, but the grooves are still etched in the ground. And it's the same with old patterns of sin. We may have turned in a new direction, but the old tracks remain. And if we are not careful, our wheels slide right back into those paths. You may have gone places, practiced habits, seen things before Christ that you now reject. Yet the memories linger. You might be in worship when an old image or an old craving suddenly flashes into your mind. That's the flesh and the enemy trying to pull you back into familiar ruts. And there's another reason we struggle and can wonder why the struggle is so strong. And that's the influence of our culture. Let me ask you a question. What message does our culture promote today? The spirit or the flesh? It's no contest. Growing spiritually doesn't come easy. Take Sunday morning as an example. It takes effort to join your local community for worship. You set the alarm, you drag yourself out of bed, get the kids ready, drive across town, find a parking spot, finally sit down, hoping to hear from God's spirit. That takes work. But the flesh, that is effortless. You don't have to plan for it or put it on your calendar. The moment you flip on the TV or unlock your phone, it's there, parading itself, calling for your attention, trying to shape the way you think and the way you feel. It hardly seems fair, doesn't it? What takes discipline to build can be undone with hardly any effort at all. And as believers, we're pulled in every direction. We know that. We want a life dominated by the Spirit, but the enticements of the flesh surround us. And soon we feel guilty and defeated and confused. It must be me, we think. I must be doing something wrong, we think. Something must be wrong inside of me. If we don't understand the nature of that struggle, it's easy to grow discouraged and think there's no hope. But there is an answer, and it begins with recognizing that the battle is real. If you are not having any inward struggle in your life, the probability is you don't have a new nature. Maybe the old nature is just very comfortable that you're doing what you've always done and everything is cool. But insert the new nature and World War III can start before you know it. Then there's the incompatibility of our lifestyle with the world's. That's the third thing. Another reason we feel the pull of the flesh is simple. The moment you come to Christ, you're no longer in step with the world. Your direction changes, your values shift. The current that once carried you now runs against you, and that's not a flaw. It's evidence that you've been made new. We have watched this happen in our culture visually in these last weeks and months as we've seen the battle between good and evil, the battle between Christians and those who don't know Christ, and the actual hatred, vitriol hatred for Christian people. Why is that happening? That's a satanic thing that goes on. When you become a Christian, you become a target. Some of you know that because it's happened where you work or in your neighborhood or among your family members. Christianity can be a uniter, but often it's a divider between people who know Christ and people who don't know him. A.W. Tozier once described the Christian life like this: a true Christian is a very unusual person. He loves someone he's never seen and speaks daily with someone he cannot see. He expects heaven because of another's merit. He empties himself to be filled and admits he is wrong in order to be made right. He goes down to rise up and is strongest when he is weakest. He gives to keep. He dies to live. He sees and knows what others say is impossible. The Christian life doesn't really fit with the world around us. Isn't that true? If you're a Christian, in essence, you're in a minority. We do not live in a Christian world, and we do not live in a Christian nation. As much as that likes to be said, our nation may have been founded on Christian principles, but it has long since left that path. We are a godless nation, and if you're a Christian, you walk in the midst of that environment, and you wonder why it's hard, why it's difficult, why it's impossible. If you do not have the Holy Spirit helping you, you're just a target. The Christian life really doesn't fit with the world, and we're different because of Jesus. And that's a good thing. And I'm not saying we should hide from people or act strange. Christ changes what we love and how we live.
12: Amen. Every step is a new adventure. 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We never do master that perfectly, but as we learn to do it more and more, we discover the joy of personal fellowship with God through his Spirit each day. Part two of Walking in the Spirit on the Friday edition tomorrow. I hope you'll join us then. 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
16: Our 33rd president, Harry S. Truman, faced some enormous challenges. He made the decision to use the atomic bomb to end our war with Japan and faced many challenges in transitioning from wartime to peacetime economy. And he was also widely criticized for supporting Israel's right to nationhood in 1948. But perhaps unlike some American presidents, Harry Truman said this, "I never take a problem to bed with me at night." That's consistent with the Bible's advice to not let the sun go down on your anger, or I would add, on your worry or anxiety. Instead, commit them to God and get a good night's sleep. 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
20: 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I have a song coming up that is taken straight out of 1 Corinthians.

8:15 with a Life weather update. We get a mix of sun and cloud today. A little bit windy, hot and humid with a high of 28, but it'll feel more like 36 with the Humidex. It's Mercy Me on Life 103.1.

0: Ontario's Christian Superstation, Life 100.3, and we are messengers straight out of 1 Corinthians 13:13, faith, hope, and love. So, quick check here today. If today feels like it's going sideways a little bit, you might be missing one of the big three. You're thinking, what are the big three? Coffee, maybe? A snack? No, not what I'm thinking about. If we go to 1 Corinthians 13:13, it says, and now these three remain, faith, hope, love. That's what we are messengers. We're just singing about. But the greatest of these is love. So faith keeps you grounded when life feels shaky. Hope keeps you moving when things look stuck. And love, well, that's the secret sauce right there. It changes everything. So you bring all three together, throw in that coffee, and just watch what God can do in your life. Joel Vaughn teams up with Matthew Parker for One in a Million next.
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0: On Sunday, I have the honor of speaking at Tojo's Christian Family Camp in Elmvale. 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Here's Joel.

Today's word of life is Hebrews 12:11. No discipline seems pleasant at the time, but painful. Later on, however, it produces a harvest of righteousness and peace for those who have been trained by it. That's today's word of life.

0: produced by Sidewalk Prophets. 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

0: 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The Bible teaches us to always have it on our mind. Jesus is coming back. I'm Steve Jones. I have Switchfoot coming up and a song called You Found Me. So I was just kind of rolling over the melody in my mind, which got me thinking of the lyrics, and then thought of the book of Luke, chapter 19, because you've probably noticed that Jesus has a unique way of showing up. It's not just on a Sunday morning, but right in the middle of real life. And in Luke 19, that's where Jesus spots Zacchaeus up in a tree. And he says, come down immediately. I must stay at your house today. And then Jesus reminds everyone, for the Son of Man came to seek and save the lost. So that's the heart of it right there. Jesus comes looking for us, not when we've got it all together, but right where we are. And that's kind of what the Switchfoot song is all about. You Found Me is coming up.
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3: 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They said, I'm sorry, there's nothing more we can do for you. 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Maybe it was a death of a loved one and you thought, I cannot survive this. 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How big is what it is you are facing? Here's the good news. Your God is bigger than your problem.
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0: 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Hey, it's Steve Jones. Did you hear the Kingdom Bound Secret Sound Contest? It continues, but you don't have much time left to qualify. This is where you and five friends could be heading to Kingdom Bound with full event passes plus on-site camping. Kingdom Bound is so much fun because no matter what kind of music you like, you'll find it. I remember bumping into one of our Life listeners last time I was there. And they said, well, Steve, if you're looking for us, we'll be in the worship tent. I'm like, the whole time? And they're like, the whole time. They just love the worship. For someone else, it's going to be for King and Country or Kane. You've loved Kane for such a long time, and now you get to see them at Kingdom Bound. Well, hey, listen for those secret sounds. Another one is coming up this afternoon with Michael Onley. All of the contest details are at lifeonline.fm. That's it for me. 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

0: Good afternoon. It's 12 o'clock on Thursday, June 11th. I'm Mike Poirier from the Life 100.3 News Center. The dog responsible for an attack on a Berry boy has been located. Police received a report that the dog was spotted near Tiffin Street and Patterson Road and attempted to capture the animal early this morning. The dog became aggressive upon police arrival and an officer discharged their weapon. City of Berry bylaw officers are now working with police in their investigation while the boy remains in hospital. Berry police have confirmed that human remains were found at Bursey Park. According to police, the death is considered suspicious and is being investigated as a homicide. The victim's been identified as 50-year-old Jamie Goudreau, who is known to panhandle at 400 and Duckworth and Bayfield Streets. No other details have been released as the investigation continues. A homicide investigation in Aurora has led to the arrest of six people. York Regional Police were called to a home in the area of Wellington Street East and Walton Drive yesterday afternoon for unknown trouble. Officers located a man with significant injuries who later died. Five of the suspects were arrested a short distance away, but no charges have been laid as the investigation continues. A fatal vehicle fire is under investigation in Muskoka. Georgian Bay firefighters were called to the fire early this morning along the 400 near Crooked Bay Road. Debris was scattered in both northbound and southbound lanes, and they found an SUV in flames. The 400 remains closed at this time between White Falls Road and Muskoka Road 38. Meaford is entering negotiations with the OPP over a new detachment office. Town councils voted in favor of staff holding discussions with the OPP over the idea of building a new station on Highway 26. Councillor Tony Bell says these are just talks. Nothing's been agreed to as of yet.
1: Then it'll come back to council in the future, and then we will know the true numbers, and then we'll have that conversation about a new OPP station.
0: If construction goes forward, the estimated cost is about $20 million. The Kawartha Pine Ridge District School Board has approved its budget for 2026-27. The board has approved an operating budget of $552 million, along with a capital budget of just over $60 million. The budget comes as the board faces a number of financial challenges, from lower enrollment numbers and increasing costs in several key areas. From the Good News Patrol, a woman was able to save a stranger's life in the middle of the night. On Saturday, Amy Pine of Nanaimo, British Columbia, was woken up to the sound of her doorbell camera at 3 in the morning. When she checked to see who was at the door, it was a boy going door to door trying to find help for his father. Amy followed the 12-year-old and found his dad unconscious. She called 911 and then performed CPR for 10 minutes until paramedics arrived. In sports, the 2026 World Cup officially begins this afternoon with Mexico hosting South Africa at 3 p.m., while Czechia, they're taking on South Korea. NHL Stanley Cup Final, it's Game 5 tonight in Carolina between the Hurricanes and the Vegas Golden Knights. And MLB, the Baltimore Orioles, they're home to the Seattle Mariners. Detroit's hosting Minnesota, and it's the Kansas City Royals versus the Texas Rangers. It's going to be hot and humid this afternoon. Weather's next.
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0: Central Ontario weather. We can expect a mix of sun and cloud this afternoon. A high of 28, but we'll feel like 36 with the Humidex. Tonight, partly cloudy with a chance of showers and risk of a thunderstorm below 17. And tomorrow, mainly cloudy, chance of showers and risk of a thunderstorm for the morning and a high of 24. In Owen Sound, it's 24 degrees, 24 in Huntsville. Newmarket sitting at 28, 28 degrees at Peterborough, and Barrie, it's 28. I'm Mike Poirier from Life 100.

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is a dangerous thing. History is littered with men and women who started well, gifted, humble, and blessed by God, and somewhere along the way began to believe their own press. Today on Insight for Living, Chuck Swindoll returns to one of the Old Testament's most sobering biographies. It's part of his series called How Great is Our God. In this message, we'll see a king who had everything and lost it all in a single moment of breathtaking pride. His story is a mirror, and what it reflects may surprise you.

glorious, worshipful admiration, highest praise, splendor, radiant beauty, magnificence, circle of light. How important it is that we remember that that marks our God and no other. To Him belongs the glory. To Him goes all the credit. To Him we give our applause. To Him we stand in awe before Him. How easy to mix up the special delight of being chosen by God and then feeling a sort of a heightened sense of pride, almost a smugness that I am among the elect and you're not. And therein lies so many of our struggles. Osgenes hits at this in his wonderful book, The Call. I say it's wonderful because it is my favorite of Osgenes' books. It's the only one I understand, so it's my favorite. And in it, he writes this that is worth hearing. Listen closely. The reverse side of calling is the temptation of conceit. All truth in a fallen world is vulnerable to distortion. In fact, each truth has its own foreseeable distortions that are its shadow side. I like the way he puts that. Each truth has a shadow side. He continues. The closeness between calling and conceit is easy to see. After all, to be called is to hear God whisper three things to you in 100 different intimate ways. You are chosen. You are gifted. You are special. Let those three things sink in for longer than the first precious moments, and you will inevitably hear another voice, honeyed and smooth. Yes. You really are chosen, gifted, special. All too soon, if you are anything like most of us, you will find yourself saying in response to the devil's echo of God, to yourself, of course, never out loud, I'm chosen. I'm gifted. I really must be special. And before you know it, the wonder of calling has grown into the horror of conceit. I know nothing more than to challenge all of us with a reminder that being chosen is an act of grace, not a cause for conceit. To be a part of a ministry that has grown like this is an act of grace, envied by many, and unfortunately sought by some. Easy to feel a little smug toward the rest

0: rest of humanity who aren't chosen, who aren't gifted, who aren't special. Let's never go there. Let's never let that happen. And that's what I was thinking about when God led me to the life of a king whose biography appears in 2 Chronicles chapter 26. What a study in contrast. He's not the only one, but he is among the most eloquent examples of a king everyone admired and then experienced a moment when everything changed and ultimately became a man nobody respected. His name is Uzziah. I don't know about you, but I smiled when I returned to the story and found that verse 3 of 2 Chronicles 26, he was 16 years old when he became king. Remember when your son was 16? Aren't you glad he wasn't appointed king of anything? Aren't you glad you weren't? Uzziah, 16, and for 52 years until he turned 68, he is the king of the land, and what a man he was. He was a fixed star upon which many people navigated their lives. I mean, look at his story. He did right in the sight of the Lord, verse 4. You can't beat that. He continued to seek God in the days of the great prophet Zechariah, as he should have done. As long as he sought the Lord, God prospered him. So wealth came his way, and prestige and prominence, fame surrounded the throne of Uzziah. Don't stop there. He went out and warred against the Philistines, and he whipped them, the ancient enemies of the Jews. And if that wasn't enough, verse 7, God helped him against the Philistines and against the Arabians who lived in Gerbal and the Meunites, the Ammonites, and his fame extended to the border of Egypt. We're talking famous. His name is a household word among the people of the land. And he became very strong. You love Uzziah because of his inventive, creative ability, even applied to battle and warfare. Look at verse 9. He built towers in Jerusalem at the corner gate and the valley gate. And he put corner buttresses there and fortified them. He built towers in the wilderness and hewed many cisterns, for he had much livestock. Both in the lowland and the plain, he had plowmen and vine dressers in the hill country. The fertile fields, he loved the soil. I like guys like that. He's just a farmer at heart. He liked to get his hands dirty. Just one of us. You'd see him at times with a livestock and looking over the fields. What a guy. He protected us as a nation, and enemies cowered before him, and armies moved with his thumbs up and heads rolled with his thumbs down. This man is powerful. Creative and inventive. He continues to lead the army of over 307,000 men, verse 13, and could wage war with great power. And all of them helped the king, and verse 15 concludes, his fame spread afar. He was marvelously helped until he became strong. Every once in a while, it is appropriate that you pause and let the truth in. Mark that in your Bible, until something snapped. We're not told what it was. I've had more than one this morning in the services before this one ask me, what was it? We're not told. It's hard to track the cause of carnality. One of a dozen reasons. Something inside his head. Little by little, the erosion took its toll. He turned more of a deaf ear to those who would tell him the truth. Little by little, he became his own man, consumed with his own clippings. Uzziah goes too far, however, in his carnality. We read of it in verse 16. When he became strong, his heart was so proud, he acted corruptly, and he was unfaithful to the Lord his God, for he entered the temple of the Lord. Wait a minute. Whoa, whoa, whoa, whoa, whoa, whoa. Stop. priests enter temples, not kings. Priests have the right, being sons of Aaron, but not kings, except Uzziah. I'll go where I want to go. I'll do what I wish to do. This is all about me. And so he went into this place of the altar in Azariah, verse 17. The priest who had the right to be in there entered after him. And in case you wonder if he needed help, he brought with him 80 valiant men. They opposed Uzziah. Look at that. 81 priests opposed one man. You've heard of road rage? You're going to read temple rage right here. How dare you stand against me? May every strong-hearted pastor read these words again and let the chill run up your back. May every ill-motived potential leader take heart, take notice. Take notice. Uzziah took the glory that belonged to God and personified it. They opposed Uzziah the king and said to him, "It is not for you, Uzziah, to burn incense to the Lord for the priests, the son of Aaron. It's for us who have been consecrated to burn incense. Get out of the sanctuary." You realize the guts it took to tell Uzziah that? Get out. This is a man who commands 307,000 in his army. This is a man who has wealth that is not even described. Get out. You've gone too far. You have been unfaithful and will have no honor from the Lord God. But Uzziah, look at this. Talk about stubborn. With a censer in his hand for burning incense, was enraged. Means exactly what it says. How dare you stand in my way? What Uzziah didn't realize is that he wasn't calling his own shots, but the very breath in his lungs came from the Lord God of heaven, and his skin suddenly became splotched with leprosy. He didn't know it at the moment because it came on his forehead and they saw it. The leprosy broke out on his forehead before the priests in the house of the Lord beside the altar of incense. Notice how the chronicler describes it. He is in the house of the Lord. He is beside the altar of incense where he had no business being. Azariah, the chief priest, and all the priests looked at him, and behold, he was leprous. The dread disease among Jews, the leprous. And they hurried him out of there, and he himself hastened to get out because the Lord had smitten him. Of course. Remember Isaiah's words, "I am the Lord. To another I will not give my glory." May every pastor ultimately hearing this message remember this. May every elder and ultimately elders of the future remember this. May every leader of this congregation now and later remember this. We will be smitten when it turns and becomes a story about us. When any one of us seeks the glory, the credit, that which belongs only to our awesome God, expect consequences. They are coming. And that's exactly what happens to Uzziah. And of all things, his epitaph reads, sadly, he was a leper. And he was a leper to the day of his death. I'm so grateful the Lord preserved the story. There are other stories. Leighton Ford, in his book written in 1991, titled Transforming Leadership, describes an experience he had that's worth mentioning. And I quote, "Several years ago," Ford writes, "I had lunch with Richard Dortch, who had just been chosen to become the executive vice president of the PTL Club, a multimillion-dollar religious televangelism network. Dortch had headed his denomination's work in Illinois and had an outstanding track record. I was, frankly, very impressed with what he had to say and with his seeming sincerity and competence. He planned to recruit a strong finance director and several MBAs to establish some fiscal sanity. It's going to be like turning the Queen Mary around with a teaspoon," he said. "It won't be easy, but I plan to do it." I wished him well and watched him from a distance. Eventually, Jim Baker, the head of PTL, resigned in disgrace over a sexual liaison and its cover-up. Both he and Dortch were convicted for the misuse of funds. How? I wondered. Could a man with such seemingly good intentions go so wrong? So I read with interest a later interview in which he described how the managers of PTL came to define success. Please don't miss a word that follows. I quote, "In the interview, they said, it is all tied to how many stations we have on our network or how big our building is. It is so easy to lose control, to compromise without recognizing it. At PTL, there was not time taken for prayer or family because the show had to go on. We were so caught up in God's work that we forgot about God." He also talked about the impact of television on preachers, and I quote again, "A television camera can change a preacher quicker than anything else. Those who sit on the sidelines can notice the changes in people once they get in front of a camera. It turns a good man into a potentate. It is so easy to get swept away by popularity. Everybody loves you. Cars are waiting for you, and you go to the head of the line. That is the devastation of the camera. It has made us less than what God has wanted us to become. In PTL's case, the TV camera, the show, even the ministry itself had become ends in themselves. They were powers which could have been creative, but which in the end actually became destructive. For those of us not in the public eye, it is easy to point the finger at the Jim Joneses and the Jim Bakers, but power can be just as seductive to the teacher in a classroom, the physician in an examining room, the boss in a union meeting, or the leader of an average church. Call me extreme if you wish, but that's part of the reason there will not be a television broadcast of our worship. We are not here for others in our worship. We are here for our God and as the body to grow and learn together. And then through the week, we get the message out. We're not putting on a show. We're expressing our praise and worship to God. Now, there are effective ministries. I understand that. So please don't write me. I know there are. But they are the exception, tragically, rather than the rule. I don't need the temptation of fawning before a camera. With a face like this? Are you kidding? As many have told me, I have a face for radio. And indeed, I do. So it seemed appropriate before we're through that as your shepherd and friend and fellow sheep, I offer these five warnings to all of us, things to beware. Please take out a pen. Please look at the outline. Please write them down. Please put them in your Bible. And please never forget them. They all come from the life of Uzziah. And because the truths are transcendent, they apply to today just as they did in his era. How do we know when things are going in the wrong direction? When do we beware? First of five, beware when greater battles are fought within than without. You're heading for trouble. Battles behind the scenes, battles for power, battles based on pride, defensiveness, polishing an image, promoting an individual, fighting for authority, grabbing for the money, or a bigger section of the budget. When greater battles are fought within than without, a ministry is headed for trouble. Second, when more attention falls on one who is building his or her own kingdom instead of the Lord's, you're heading for trouble. When more attention falls on anyone who is interested in building his or her own kingdom, you're in for trouble. As in the case of Uzziah, it soon became all about him. Third, when the Lord's help is no longer considered essential, beware. When you can do worship services in a sort of perfunctory manner. Yeah, we've done these before for 10, 12, 15 years. Yeah, we can crank another one out. When you can do what you do without prayer, without dependence, without a deep sense of reliance, understanding that the very breath in your lungs comes from one who has created you, you're in trouble. When you forget that, when the Lord's help is no longer considered essential. Remember, Uzziah was great until his heart became proud. By the way, when you stop praying and worship becomes a perfunctory exercise or a display of someone's gifts, God deliver us. Fourth, when reproofs and warnings are resisted instead of respected. Let me pause here and clarify that. Not every criticism is an appropriate reproof or warning. Those in leadership must always discern where that reproof or warning is coming from. Is it from a spirit-filled individual? Is it from a person who himself or herself has a heart that's right before God? Is that individual mature, discerning, fair, balanced? A large ministry easily draws people who are looking for a place to shine. Please, please don't apply. When reproofs and warnings are resisted instead of respected, you're in trouble. Finally, beware when the consequences of sin no longer bring fear. Although obviously out of bounds in the temple, even though the priest named Azariah confronted Uzziah appropriately and firmly, Uzziah wasn't afraid. And he should have fallen to his knees and said, "I am the man," just as David did when Nathan confronted him. Standing where we stand today, ladies and gentlemen, we need this reminder. We have been greatly blessed. We have grown. We have become known without any attempt to promote. We do not even advertise. But the word is out. And our best days are ahead of us by His grace. But as Alexander White writes in one of his fine books on Bible characters, we hang very heavy weights on very thin wires. May we never forget the source of our strength and the reason for our growth and the one who alone deserves the glory. Let's pray. May we never forget this today, our Father. May it be a stinging and stunning reminder that this is all about You. This is all about Your work. This is all about Your songs. This is all about Your word. This is all about Your plan. This is all about Your mission. This growth is all about Your favor, Your pleasure. This new place is all about Your name. And may we forever and ever lift up that name that is above every name, that at the name of Jesus, every knee will ultimately bow. In the name of our Savior and Master, we pray. Everyone said, amen. Everyone said, amen. Everyone said, amen. All right.
1: God will not share His glory, not with a king, not with a ministry, not with any one of us. And the moment we forget that is the moment we reach for credit that belongs only to Him. Stay with us because Chuck Swindoll has some important closing comments for us coming up in just a moment. First, did you know that Insight for Living has assembled a variety of Bible study tools for this series on the attributes of God? In fact, there's a special bundle that includes the Searching the Scriptures Bible Study Workbook and the complete collection of sermons on CD and MP3. The series is called How Great is Our God. To purchase these resources right now, go to insightforliving.ca/store. Have you ever thought of yourself as a steward of the mysteries of God? Probably not, but it's a title that Paul assumed in the first century. Here's Chuck.
0: I want you to sit with a phrase for just a moment. Six words from the Apostle Paul, writing to that ragged, carnal, deeply confused church in Corinth. Stewards of the mysteries of God. That's what Paul called himself. That's what he called the Corinthian leaders. And if you've trusted Christ, that's part of your calling too, to help steward the mysteries of God. Think about what that meant in Corinth. That city was a mess. Sophisticated, worldly, impressed with itself, running every direction but the right one. And right in the middle of it, God planted a church and said, "You are the caretakers of my story." The gospel was brand new to the Gentiles. They were outsiders their whole lives. Strangers to the promises, aliens to the covenant, and suddenly the mystery was revealed. Jew and Gentile alike, whosoever will. The cross swings open for everyone, and from that moment on, the stewardship passed to us. Can you imagine anything more humbling? God didn't entrust this story to governments or institutions or people who had it all together. He entrusted it to us, ordinary people. That stewardship is not a burden. It's the greatest privilege I have ever known, and it's precisely why Insight for Living exists. Every broadcast is an act of stewardship. Every Bible study, every post, every program that goes out over the airwaves and across the internet, that's us together, faithfully tending the mystery we've been entrusted to proclaim. June 30th is almost here. As we close this fiscal year, I want to ask you, fellow steward, to invest in this sacred responsibility we share. Your gift keeps the story going for our generation, for the next one, boldly, together. It's the cross that we proclaim.
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3: As believers in Christ, we are blessed to be able to worship the Lord with songs from the US, the UK, Australia, and here in Canada. Recently, God has stirred musical creativity within Emmanuel Church in Barrie, leading to the creation of a project of 10 original worship songs titled Worthy. 8 songwriters and 15 musicians contributed to this project. 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
5: Many people are controlled by powerfully negative emotions. They feel unworthy, unloved, and insignificant. 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
4: If you'll turn to John chapter 8, and we have been in a series on how the truth can set you free. And you'll recall that Jesus is speaking to those who had begun to believe on Him. And He says in verse 31, Jesus therefore was saying to those Jews who had believed Him, if you abide in My word, that is conditional. That is, if you're continuing, focusing your attention, absorbing My word, He says, then are you truly disciples of Mine, and you shall know the truth. And the only way to know the truth is to be in God's word. And you shall know the truth, and the truth shall make you free. Set you free, that is, from the bondage that keeps us from becoming the person God wants us to be and achieving the goals that God would have us achieve. And I'll tell you, I do not know of anybody any more to be pitied than a man or woman who gives their life day after day, working at it, driving, pushing everything possible to achieve more, accomplish more, and to accumulate more, and at the end of all of that, be miserable. There are people out there who have so little comparatively, but who know what contentment and joy is. So what we're doing in this series is digging down to find out why is it we can work so hard, achieve so much, and at the same time, never quite be able to enjoy. And haven't you met people who have so little and they just tickle to death, just enjoying life, and they're just so free and liberated and everything is just absolutely great with them? You think, what's the deal with those folks? Well, the deal is real simple. They have discovered who they are in Christ Jesus. They're not hung up on guilt, a poor self-image. They don't feel inferior, inadequate, worthless, full of insecurities. And you see, you and I know that there isn't anything in life that the world has to offer that can build security. It can't do it. And you see, God doesn't want His children living on a lower level than He has provided. So we've talked about what our position is in Christ. In His love, He reached out in the love of Jesus Christ, reconciled us unto Himself, forgave us of our sins, redeemed us, made us a part of the family, a part of the kingdom. And He says He seated us in the heavenlies in Christ Jesus, our Lord. Now, we're talking about who we are in Christ. That is, He says, by the Holy Spirit, He baptized us into Christ. That is our position. We are in Him and He's in us. Now, who are we? Who are you now that you've been saved and placed into Christ? Once you begin to see yourself as God sees you, not only are you going to be able to enjoy what you have, who you are, where you're headed, and what you're going to achieve, you're going to enjoy that more. But my friend, your life is going to be a tremendous influence in the lives of other people. So He says who we are saints, we are new creations in Him. You're either going to see it from your viewpoint or somebody else's viewpoint, and sometimes we allow other people to program into our thinking what is not true. It is the truth that sets you free from the bondage of keeping you from achieving or becoming or enjoying the person God wants you to be. So if you'll turn to, first of all, Ephesians chapter 2, and there's a little passage here in this 10th verse that I want you to notice. The 10th verse, we know 8 and 9 that says, "For by grace you're saved through faith, and that not of yourselves. It's the gift of God, not of works, lest any man should boast." But look, if you will, in verse 10. He says, now speaking of who we are in Christ Jesus, "For we are," present tense now, "we are His workmanship, created in Christ Jesus for," or unto, "good works, which God prepared beforehand that we should walk in them." He says you are the workmanship. Now, let me tell you what that word means in the Greek. That word in the Greek comes from the same word which means to make or to do. So when he says that you and I are the workmanship of Jesus Christ, he's referring to what God is doing with us. Notice he says we are His workmanship, created where? In Christ Jesus. It is because of our relationship to Him now. The word means to do or to make, which means that God, having saved us and placed us in Christ Jesus, He is still making something of us. When somebody says, "Why don't you grow up?" all you got to say is, "Well, I am." Because you see, spiritually, all of us are growing in the Lord. If we're not growing in the Lord, we are doing what? We are backsliding and growing away from Him, so that you can only be doing two things. You can't be stagnant. That is, you can't stop. You're either growing or you're on the descending scale. He says that you and I are His workmanship. We are the products of God. That is, He has saved us out of the kingdom of darkness, out of Adam, placed us into Christ Jesus, into the kingdom of light. And then, the moment He saved you, He began working on you. He calls it pruning. We say He sands us, He chisels us, He prunes us, He chastens us. He's in the process of growing, so that no single person who's saved today can be expected to be mature tomorrow. All of us are saved, and He says His newborn babes desire the sincere milk of the Word. So, here's the problem. The problem is that some people have been saved, and after 40 years, they're still babies. There are many of God's people who've been saved, but what are they doing? You see, they're not growing in the Lord. He says we are His workmanship, which is an indication that He's still working on us. Now, He says the purpose for that is that you and I would accomplish something. Now look, if you will, in verse 10. "For we are His workmanship, created in Christ Jesus for" what? "For," or unto, "for the purpose of good works which God prepared beforehand that we should walk in them." Now I want you to listen very carefully. He says, "For we are His workmanship, created in Christ Jesus unto," for the purpose of what? "Good works." That is, that God has saved you and made you one of His children in order that through you He may produce, He may bear the fruit of good works. Now, friend, the truth is, if there are not any spiritual works that are the overflow of your life, there is something disastrously and desperately wrong in your life. You can go to church for 40 years. He says, created, not unto church going, created unto good works. And listen, He underlined that by saying, "which God prepared beforehand that we should walk in them." He says He created us in Christ Jesus unto good works, which God prepared. That is, listen, God has provided and prepared a work for you to do. He did that before you were ever saved. Imagine getting saved and saying, "Thanks, God, I appreciate that. I'm on my way. I'm not going to hell, so I've got everything made. I'm eternally secure in Christ Jesus." I'm going to tell you, what a disgrace to God. He says every ounce of energy that you have comes from God. The ability to make money comes from God. Your family, your friends, your health, your strength. Every breath you take comes from God. He says He is working in you. You are His workmanship. He hasn't finished, but let me ask you this. Have we taken the gift of salvation? Have we received the Lord Jesus Christ? Are we absorbing His blessings? Are we just the receptacles of God's blessings, not understanding that before you were ever saved, He prepared a work for you to do, and He says that work was to be of the nature that we should walk around in them. When He says that we should walk in them, the word there means this. It speaks of a lifestyle. That is, on the basis of what he's provided, God says, that's the way you're to walk your life. That's the way you're to live your life. You're to live your life in the pattern that I have provided for you. Christ Jesus being in you, my plan for your life, God's will for your life. He says, you're to live out your life. And in living out your life in that style of life which he has provided, he says, your life is to overflow with good works. And you see, unless we are attached and anchored to Jesus Christ and his will for our life, we're going to be swept with the world. If the world says this, we go that way. If the world says this, we go this way. But notice what he says in that verse. He says, you're his workmanship. You know what that means? That means the master carpenter still has his hands in your life. He says he predestinated us. Listen, Romans 8:29. He predestinated you to be conformed to the likeness of his son. That is, that's his workmanship. I'm talking about your life being the overflow of whatever God has called you to do. Whatever that is, have you ever stopped to ask yourself the question, is my life an expression of the living will of God in the human body, or am I just sort of floating along, doing my thing, making a living, having enough for my family just so I have enough for me, myself, and I, and all the things that we want to do? That's all that matters. That's the way the majority of people in this nation live. Outside the will of God, tip their hat to God once in a while, not understanding that he says before he ever saved you, he had already pre-prepared a lifestyle, and that lifestyle is good work unto the glory of God. What are you doing for God in the name of Jesus Christ by the power of the Holy Spirit? That's where your foot touches the concrete. What are you doing in the will of God, by the grace of God, by the power of God, in the name of Jesus Christ, to the glory of God that counts in this life now? That's what it's all about. And he says, that's who we are. And my friend, don't look at yourself as somebody who's not important, incapable, unworthy, inferior, insecure, when Almighty God says he only has one you. And you are his workmanship, and he has a prepared plan for your life. You discover whatever God, however he wants you to spend your life, and no one else can tell you that. But whatever you are doing, if you are obeying God, your life has to be counting for the kingdom. And if it's not, you're not obeying God. He says we are his workmanship. Another scripture here I want you to notice in this passage, which is very important. 2 Corinthians chapter 5, he says not only are we his workmanship, but he says we're something else. In this passage in verse 17, he says we're new creatures in Christ, and we've been reconciled unto him in verse 18. And verse 19, he says that God was in Christ, reconciling, bringing the world back to himself, not counting their trespasses against them because he nailed them to the cross. And he has committed us to the word of reconciliation. Now look at this 20th verse. Therefore, we are what? Ambassadors for Christ, as though God were entreating through us. We beg you on behalf of Christ, be reconciled to God. Now think about this for just a moment. He says that every single believer is an ambassador. Now what is an ambassador? An ambassador is someone who represents a foreign country. An ambassador speaks his original tongue, is a different language more than likely. An ambassador does not speak his own message. He delivers the message of the one to whom he must pay respects and authority is the king or the president. He's a representative in a foreign country. He is to deliver a message that was given to him. He is on assignment. He has been commissioned. He has a specific task. Here's what he says. You and I who are in Christ are ambassadors for Jesus Christ. Listen, think about this for a moment. You and I are the representatives of Jesus Christ. We speak another language this world does not understand. They do not understand reconciliation, being drawn back to Christ, justification, having been pardoned, sanctification, being set apart like other holy things of God. They do not understand redemption, having been bought by the blood of Jesus Christ from our sinful life. They do not understand being filled with the Holy Spirit, being anointed with the Spirit. They do not understand the things that you and I can speak of on a day-to-day basis of our position in Christ, who we are and what we have in Him. They don't understand. We speak a whole different language. Oh, they may talk about being born again because they've heard it, but they don't understand it. We have a different language. We represent the King of Kings. We are here on assignment, having been saved. We were appointed ambassadors to a foreign land. He says we are pilgrims on our way to glory. We're only here temporarily. And the message that we are to share in this foreign land is the message of the gospel of Jesus Christ, that God is in Christ, reconciling, loving, accepting, redeeming, justifying, and glorifying those who will receive Him. We're here in behalf of Jesus Christ. He says, it's expedient for you that I go away. I'll send the Holy Spirit. He'll be in you, with you, and upon you. He'll speak of me. He will equip you. He will enable you. He will empower you to do what? To share the truth to the world. You and I are on assignment. Appointed ambassadors for Jesus Christ. We have only one message, and that is the cross. That's the only message we have. Everything's wrapped up in the cross. That's our only message. We are here on assignment with a commission, and we're here to represent the person of Jesus Christ in our conversation and in our conduct. God saved you, listen, to raise you up, for you to give yourself to Him and to say, Lord, what wilt Thou have me to do while you're in the process of conforming me and shaping me? And listen to me, friend, with all of my heart, listen to me. Let me tell you what happens. I've seen it happen over and over. I've seen it happen to some of my friends that breaks my heart. I've seen it happen to other people. I've seen people listen and listen and listen to sermons, and they come right up to the truth, and they get a glimpse of what God wants, and all of a sudden they start backing off, afraid of what God is going to require, and so they just back right on off. Then you know what happens? They get under conviction, they come right back up to it again, and they look at it again, they think, no. And you know what the real problem is? And I've seen this. I've seen some of the finest, most qualified, gifted people I know keep coming up to the line of commitment and back right off. And I want to tell you something, my friend, I've watched this. You'll keep telling God what you want for years, and you'll keep rationalizing for years, and one of these days you're going to lie down to die, and you will have settled for a life of excuses, rationalization, because you are unwilling to commit yourself totally without any reservation to Jesus Christ. And I want to tell you, listen, if it doesn't do anything to you, can you imagine how God's heart must be grieved when He has invested so much in you and He has so little return? You see, He says the truth will set you free, but listen, it will only set me free if I'm willing to abide by the truth that I know. You have so much to give to God, and you keep bumping the point of commitment and backing off. And you come up and you bump the point of commitment and you keep backing off, because you see, there are those who do not love God enough to say, Lord, here's my time. Whatever you want, Lord, here am I. And you see, the reason I kept saying to you, insecurity, inadequacy, inferiority, that's not the real issue. You see, if these things are there, they're going to make you back off. But listen to me. He says the truth sets you free. And I'm simply asking you, do you believe what He said about you? That you're His workmanship? His workmanship. That you're His ambassadors? His ambassadors. That you belong to Him? And that the natural, normal life of the believer is for you to be pouring out your lives and other people's lives? In your vocation, in your worship, in your devotion to Him, that somebody's life ought to be different because you crossed their path. Let me ask you this. Let's be honest. How many of you would have to say in your heart, The real truth is, I know that I'm not committed to you. I'm committed to convenience, whatever suits me. But let me ask you this. How many of you have ever told Jesus Christ with all of your heart, you've ever told Him, Lord, whatever you want me to do, here am I. Yes, Lord. Yes, Lord. Yes, Lord. Now, what is that you want me to do? Now, you've told Him, I want to be obedient. I want to be what? That's not it. No. Not I want to, God. Here's my life. The truth will only set me free if I am willing to yield to the truth that requires of me and enables me and equips me to be what God wants me to be. You know what we need? We need some good old, down-to-earth, old-time religious repentance. And my plea to you today is to ask God to show you what you are on the inside, the way He sees you, the things that are keeping you from becoming, yielding, and applying the truth. What are you holding on to that's allowing you to listen to the sermons and enjoy them maybe, or at least understand them, but somehow they don't get that hook in you? I tell you what it is. If you're holding on to one or more things that you have no intention of giving up, I want to tell you, my friend, you cancel out the power of God's message in your life, and that is the most dangerous thing you can do. I plead with you to examine your heart and ask God, what is He trying to say to you in these messages? I can tell you this, He wants to free you so your life will be a beautiful expression of His life.
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13: Today's scripture reading is Hebrews chapter 3, verses 12 through 19. Take care, brethren, that there not be in any one of you an evil, unbelieving heart that falls away from the living God. but encourage one another day after day, as long as it is still called today, so that none of you will be hardened by the deceitfulness of sin. For we have become partakers of Christ, if we hold fast the beginning of our assurance, firm until the end. While it is said, today, if you hear his voice, do not harden your hearts as when they provoked me. For who provoked him when they had heard? Indeed, did not all those who came out of Egypt led by Moses? And with whom was he angry for 40 years? Was it not with those who sinned, whose bodies fell in the wilderness? And to whom did he swear that they would not enter his rest, but to those who were disobedient? So we see that they were not able to enter because of unbelief.
14: A hardened heart doesn't develop overnight. Often, it begins when we become preoccupied with things of little spiritual value. Once our focus drifts from God, these distractions gradually consume more of our time and attention. Before we realize it, what matters most to the Lord has been crowded out. As our spiritual life weakens, habits like genuine devotion and worship may fall away. When we function apart from God, our heart naturally becomes self-focused and less sensitive to His voice. This is when we become most vulnerable. With our attention elsewhere and our heart growing distant, we can more easily rationalize choices we once would have recognized as sin. The Holy Spirit's gentle promptings become muffled and temptation grows stronger. Scripture warns that even sincere believers are susceptible to this gradual hardening, but we're not without hope. Through honest repentance and renewed devotion to God, our heart can be soft again. As we return to Him in worship and prayer, sensitivity to His Spirit is restored, and we rediscover the joy of walking closely with Him.
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16: Father, we ask You in Jesus' name, would You speak to every one of us, Lord, and help us to understand that life at the very longest is so very short. And You said we're Your workmanship and You have a pre-prepared work for us to do. And whatever earthly vocation it may call for, in the process of fulfilling that responsibility, we will be making a contribution to the kingdom of God, the family of God, as Your workmanship and Your ambassadors. Oh God, would You sting the hard heart until it begins to soften? Would You begin to peel off the crust of indifference until it gets mellow? Would You bring about confession and repentance and submission, that a life that is covered can begin to blossom? And my Father, in Jesus' name, would You let it sink deep enough that the end result would be the beautiful life of commitment that You desire and that You provided for all of us, is my prayer in Jesus' name.
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18: As part of your regular giving, be sure to give to the poor. Take note of what Jesus said when he talked about us giving to the poor. In Luke chapter 12, 33, Jesus said, sell your possessions and give to the poor. Provide purses for yourselves that will not wear out, a treasure in heaven that will not be exhausted. Look at that, a treasure in heaven that will not be exhausted, where no thief comes and no moth destroys. Wow, think about that. When we give to the poor, Jesus makes it clear that he's going to give us a treasure in heaven that will not be exhausted. In other words, when we give to God's work while we're here on earth, in this case, and I think in general, but also when we give to God's work for people that are poor, the blessings and treasures in heaven will benefit us and others for eternity. As you do your giving, keep this in mind. In Matthew chapter 6, Jesus admonished us basically to do our giving in secret. He talked about the Pharisees who did their acts of righteousness before men. And Christ said, if you do that, you're going to have no reward from your Father in heaven. So when you give to the needy, do not let your left hand know what your right hand is doing, so your giving may be done in secret. Then your Father who is in heaven can reward you. Here's a key point. Make the paradigm shift to focus on things of eternal value. Christians need to make the paradigm shift. That is, from acquiring material things and spending money on their wants and desires. In other words,

0: accumulating debt, and as the debt goes up, inevitably their giving goes down. In my experience, very few Christians can be entrusted with a lot of money, because when most Christians receive more money, they raise their standard of living rather than raising their standard of giving. Or some believers just hoard money and material things, both of which result in no rewards in heaven. If you're hoarding money or you're just spending it on yourself, it's not going to result in rewards in heaven. Let's remember this. Heaven, not earth, is our home. The truth is we tend to store up treasures here on earth because people think of earth as being our home. The truth is earth is not our home. As we're on this earth for a relatively short period of time compared to eternity. Remember, 60, 70, 80, 90 years, however long you live, is short compared to eternity. As described in Hebrews chapter 11, the patriarchs lived as aliens and strangers on earth, longing for a better country, a heavenly one. In other words, these great men of God recognized that earth was not their home, but just a temporary place where they would sojourn while they were here alive. But more importantly, their eternal destiny was in heaven. In Philippians 3:20, Paul said, "But our citizenship is in heaven, and we eagerly await a Savior from there, the Lord Jesus Christ." So as Christians, we need to remember that our citizenship is in heaven and our home, eternal home, is in heaven. Be willing to moderate your lifestyle. I'm going to give the example of Moses. Moses was a godly man who had his priorities right with respect to money and material things. He chose to be mistreated amongst the people of God rather than to enjoy the pleasures of Egypt for a short time, Hebrews 11:25. And he regarded disgrace for the sake of Christ of greater value than the treasures of Egypt because he was looking ahead to his reward. He knew he would get rewards and blessings in heaven for leading the people of Israel and forgoing those material things that are offered by Egypt. So he understood all that, and he focused on things of eternal value. Faithfulness to God is critical. 1 Corinthians 4:2 is a key verse. Now, it is required that those who have been given a trust must prove faithful. Faithfulness to God is the key. And I believe the key question that God will ask us after we die at the judgment seat of Christ is this: what did you do with what I entrusted to you in terms of money, time, talents, and spiritual gifts?
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2: This is Life. Thank God it's Thursday. Sunisha here with you just after one. One act of faith is laying something down before the Lord. Perhaps you're Isaac, and then you think you passed that test.

114 with the Life Weather Update. It's a mix of sun and clouds today. We're looking at a high of 28, and there's chances of showers overnight and possible thunderstorms as well. Here's Matthew West on Life. Yes, sir.

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Hopefully you took the chance to raise your arms up high and stretch to the sky, worshiping God, of course. Here's Jordan Feliz on Life.

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0: 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Need to breathe with the long surrender. Hey, Swinisha here with you. Oftentimes we think of Abraham laying down Isaac, and we would say it's a one-time test of faith. It's a big test of faith, but it's one time. But sometimes God calls us to lay down our Isaacs daily. Maybe it's something having to do with pride or control or comfort, a dream, or even something we've prayed for and deeply cherish. The question isn't whether the thing is good, it's just whether we're willing to trust God with it. Jesus said that whoever wants to follow him must deny themselves daily. I mean, that's a hard thing. Nothing's impossible because we have the Holy Spirit, but Lord, that is a hard thing. And that's not, it's not always easy for sure, but surrender keeps our hearts aligned with God's will. So what is the thing that you're holding tightly to? Place it in God's hand. I know, easier said than done. I'm saying this to myself first, because what we surrender to God, we know that it's never lost. It simply finds its way in its proper place under the Lord's care.
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136. You might have a lot to do today, and you've set reminders for each one of them so you get everything accomplished by the end of the day. Apparently, if you set a timer for the task that you're doing, they feel a little bit easier. Let's try that out. Here's Jason Dunn on Life.

Today's word of life is Hebrews 12 verse 11. No discipline seems pleasant at the time, but painful. Later on, however, it produces a harvest of righteousness and peace for those who have been trained by it. That's today's word of life. It won't

0: 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Forrest Frank with OK. Hey, Spanisha here with you. 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
1: There's really no middle ground.
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1: If we have decided on January 1st, I'm going to eat healthier this year, and we write it down and we set some goals, the chances are we're going to have a better shot at it.
2: Mm-hmm.
1: But if you're midway through the year and you're eating all the carbs and all the sweets like normal, it may be because you didn't pause and make a decision. 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Those people, long-term, 20, 30 years down the road, they're in much healthier relationships.
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207 with a Life With an Update. It's a mix of sun and clouds today. It's a high of 28. And you know what? It might cool down a little bit tonight with a chance of showers and thunderstorms. Here's Elevation Worship on Life 100.3.

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0: Listener-supported Christian radio, Life 100.3, Ben Fuller with Who I Am. Hey, it's Benicia here with you. Jesus said that what goes into a person's mouth passes through, but what comes out of the mouth is what truly defiles them. And we think about a doctor checking our blood pressure, doing those vital signs to check how the main organs are operating. And let's think about this. If you ever want to check your heart, one way to do that is to check what's coming out of your mouth. Are your words building people up or are they tearing people down? You know, what do you say to others? Are others even when they're around or when they're not around? What are you saying? So today we want to pay attention to our words. If there's bitterness, if there's gossip or criticism slipping out, bring it before God. Here's the thing. If there is doubt, if there is a lot of negativity coming out of your mouth, that's a heart thing. Let's go before the Lord and ask him to transform our hearts. When God changes what's within, encouragement, grace. Grace is a big one. And life begin to flow out. Your words have power. And so we want to use them to reflect the one that we follow.
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2: 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We resist authority, break rules, and trust in our own independence. 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It begins with internet exploration. 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

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When all the hormones wear off, you look at your kids with all that love in your heart and think, you know what? One more would be such a joy. Congratulations to all the expecting mamas.

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No discipline seems pleasant at the time, but painful. 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Some

0: 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That was Pat Barrett with I've Got a Fire. 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

0: o'clock. Hey, if you need a nice tea break, go for it. I highly recommend it. Hey, let's get this show rocking and rolling. 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

Hey, 307 with a life weather update. Well, we hit our high of 28 today. Tonight, couple clouds, chance of showers, and a low of 17. Here's Peter Burton on Life 100.3.

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0: it's 3:14. You know, it's a Thursday afternoon when productivity suddenly increases. Well, because, you know, Friday's arriving tomorrow and, you know, you just want to work a little less in some ways. Here's Rissy Me on Life.
1: Me?

0: Listener-supported Christian radio, Life 100.3. That was Rachel Lampa with Perfectly Loved. Good afternoon. It's Michael Lonley here with you. 3:21 on this fairly muggy afternoon. I was outside on my lunch and I thought to myself, I'm loving this. I love the heat. And I thought to myself, you know what? I'm going to go inside. I'm getting sticky. I wasn't sweaty. I was getting sticky. I think there's a real difference between sweating like crazy and then you're just kind of, ugh. So, hey, it could be worse. Believe me, ladies and gentlemen, I'm not complaining. I promise you that. I'm giving you a shout of praise. I loved it. Okay. I'm not comfortable. So I went inside. Praise the Lord for air conditioning. And praise the Lord for music, like Perfectly Loved, right? From Rachel Lampa. Because what if one of the greatest lies we believe is that we need to have everything together before God can truly love us? It's pretty profound, isn't it? And that question sits at the heart of Perfectly Loved from Rachel Lampa, written as an anthem of identity and freedom. And the song reminds us, the listener, that God's love is not based on performance. It's not based on perfection or having all the answers. In fact, Rachel's message is simple. But when there's a simple message, usually there's something profound about it, right? And that's your worth. It's not found in what you do. Did you know that? But in whose you are. And interesting, I looked up the word perfect. It's often defined as being complete, whole, or, I love this one, without flaw. And yet, if we are honest, none of us fit that description. Sorry. And if you think you do, well, newsflash, you don't. And we all make mistakes, though. We all fall short. We all have areas of our lives that need God's grace. Yet the enemy loves to convince us that because we are imperfect, we are somehow, unworthy, right? And scripture tells us a completely different story. Romans chapter 5, verse 8 reminds us, but God demonstrates his own love for us in this, while we were still sinners, Christ died for us. Think about that. Jesus did not wait for you to become perfect before he loved you. So here's the encouragement for today. Stand firm. Reject that lie. Don't even listen to it. And walk confidently in God's grace. Because while none of us are perfect, you are perfectly loved.
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0: Steve Jones, he's got his bag packed, he's got his ice cold water, he's ready to rock, he's ready to speak, and he'll be speaking at Tojo's Christian Family Camp up in Elmville this Sunday, June 14th, and as always, the service time, it's at 10:45. 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

0: Today's word of life is Hebrews 12:11. No discipline seems pleasant at the time, but painful. Later on, however, it produces a harvest of righteousness and peace for those who have been trained by it.
1: The verdict was guilty. Case closed. The end. No chance for me to ever leave this prison of my sin. Now I know it might sound crazy, but one day a key unlocked that cell. I heard

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0: It really is Amazing Grace indeed. Ontario's Christian Superstation Life 100.3. That was Phil Wickham and Crowder. They teamed up together with their latest. It really was Amazing Grace. What a powerful song. I hope you're encouraged by that as I was. And hey, the Kingdom Bound Secret Sound Contest, we are close to being wrapping up week two. It's happening now, and you and five friends could win full event passes and on-site camping for Kingdom Bound 2026. You can spend the day enjoying the rides at Six Flags Darien Lake, have lots of fun there. And of course, lots of beautiful concerts for King and Country, Josiah, Queen, Kane, and a whole lot more. You'll get three chances each and every day to play Kingdom Bound Secret Sound and guess the mystery sound correctly. 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
1: When are you going to get up there?
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1: I went for an ultrasound yesterday. George, Jimmy, Donna, we're having...
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0: Hey, Jimmy, Jimmy, come here. I changed the letters in your dad's name on the sign out front of the church. Now it says, preaching this Sunday, large rag boy. I had a couple letters left over, though.
1: I don't think you should be playing with this sign, Lawrence.
0: Sorry, Jimmy, I'm just bored. When's your dad gonna be done?
1: I don't know. It's been like this every Sunday since he's been filling in for the pastor. After the service, he has to talk to everyone about everything. We just have to wait.
0: Okay.
2: Well, hello there, Jimmy.
1: Oh, hi, Miss Jeffries.
2: Your father preached quite a good sermon today.
1: Yeah, it was pretty good.
2: When are you going to get up there?
1: Get up where?
2: In the pulpit to preach for us.
1: Oh, well, I don't think...
2: As a matter of fact, I heard somebody say just the other day that they thought you'd be a good preacher.
1: Who? Me?
0: Jimmy?
2: Sure. The best preachers always run in the family. Everybody thinks so.
1: Everybody?
0: About Jimmy?
2: Generation after generation dedicated to serving the Lord. What a testimony.
1: Yeah.
2: You have a good day now.
1: Sure, Miss Jeffries. You too. Did you hear that, Lawrence?
0: Yeah, you've got a fan club.
1: I mean, do you think I look like a preacher?
0: Yeah, sure, I guess.
1: Really? Well, of course, you also think my mom looks like Natasha, the diabolical secretary for Destructo. A preacher.
3: Anyway, I was going to ask you. I thought maybe you could help me out. What was that? I couldn't hear you yet. Yeah, they've got planes flying over us now. They're being rerouted while they do construction on a runway. Yeah, I said they're doing construction on... Yeah, never mind. So you're going to be out of town? No, that's fine. That's fine. Have a good trip. Yeah, I'll talk to you later. How am I going to get to teach this Sunday school class?
4: George, if those planes come any closer, this baby's going to come out and teach it. Feel this, George. Feel how hard the baby's kicking.
3: I'm sorry, what?
4: The baby's talking to you. Wants you to stop those planes.
3: Well, here, let me talk to the baby. Hello? Are you listening? This is your father speaking. Don't worry about the planes. They should be gone by the time you're born.
1: Oh, brother. Dad's talking to Mom's stomach again.
3: Also, now that I've got your attention, if you're born by that time, would you be willing to teach Mr. Grant's Sunday school class next week? Just think about it. You don't have to give me an answer right now.
1: You know, I'm sure the pastor feels very secure knowing that his substitute is trying to hand over a Sunday school class to an unborn child.
3: Hey, look, I'm desperate. I've called everyone I can think of. Can you think of anyone else, Mary?
4: Not really.
1: What class is it?
3: Mr. Grant's class.
1: Oh, yeah. Lawrence is in that class.
3: Yeah, I know. That's part of the problem. There's about 10 Lawrences in that class. Nobody wants to deal with them. Wait a minute. Jimmy, how about you?
1: How about me what?
3: Well, why don't you teach the class?
1: Me?
3: Sure. You'll be great. You know the Bible. You're good at speaking in front of people. You're good with kids. You're great with Lawrence.
1: Yeah, but I've never taught a Sunday school class before.
3: Oh, you're a natural.
1: You really think I'd be a good teacher?
3: Sure, I have no doubt about it at all. You'll be great.
1: Wow. Okay, thanks, Dad. I'll do it. Jeremiah 2, verse 14 to 16.
0: Hey, Jimmy, what you doing? What are all these books for?
1: I'm teaching your Sunday school class this week.
0: But it's only Monday. You're working on something that's not due for another 6 days?
1: Yes, Lawrence. It's called preparation.
0: Wow. These are really thick books.
1: Mm-hmm.
0: What's this? A concordance?
1: Concordance.
0: Concordance of the Bible. Are you going to make us read this?
1: No, Lawrence. I'm just using it to...
0: Cool! A code book!
1: No, it's not a...
0: Wait. Let me figure this out. I'm great at these things.
1: It's a Greek New Testament, Lawrence.
0: Oh. Greek? You know how to read this?
1: Well, no, but there's some English stuff in the front.
5: Jimmy, did you borrow my headphones? I can't find them.
0: Hi, Donna.
5: Hey, Lawrence. Well, did you?
1: No, I haven't seen them.
0: Hey, that was a great story your dad told about you in church.
5: Don't remind me.
0: Did you really try to glue your hair back on your head when you didn't like your haircut?
5: Well, I was 5 years old.
1: Mom took a picture of it. It's downstairs. You want to see it?
0: All right.
5: Don't you dare, Jimmy. I can't believe Dad told that story in a sermon.
1: Are you kidding me? The crowd loved it. That's all they were talking about after church.
5: Yeah, I know. I gotta talk to Dad about that. I don't want him telling stories about me in his sermons anymore.
1: Oh, come on, Donna. Nobody cares what you did when you were 5 years old. They're just funny stories.
5: But they're embarrassing.
1: Look, all the great preachers use their kids in sermon illustrations.
5: Oh, yeah? How do you know?
1: Oh, well, I was reading this book about it. See?
5: The Secrets of the Great Preachers.
1: Yeah. They do it when they first start out, then eventually...

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4: 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Is it a stater?
3: 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Well, I found it at the temple.
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7: 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Any questions?
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8: Hey, Donna. Can I sit here?
9: Sure, Jack.
8: Thanks. Hey, your presentation in English today was great.
9: Oh, thanks. Yours was good, too.
8: I haven't done mine yet.
9: Oh, that's right.
8: So what's up with Jimmy?
9: Why? What's he doing?
8: Well, look at him over there. He's wearing a tie. Is he running for student council or something?
9: Oh, I don't know. Well, he's been acting so weird lately. You know what he did at breakfast this morning? Well, he blessed me.
8: He what?
9: He blessed me. I handed him the milk and he said, "Bless you, Donna."
8: Did you sneeze?
9: No.
8: You guys crack me up. What a weird family.
9: Well, it's because of Jimmy. Well, he's always been weird. I'm normal.
8: Well, maybe now, but you didn't sound all that normal Sunday night when your dad told that story about you in church.
9: Don't bring that up.
8: I mean, asking your parents for a private phone line is not a normal thing for a 6-year-old to do.
9: I don't want to talk about it.
8: It was a great story.
9: Everybody in the whole church turned around and looked at me.
8: Don't worry about it. You were 6 years old.
9: That's what Jimmy said. But at this rate, everybody's going to think I was a juvenile delinquent.
8: Well, for a juvenile delinquent, you turned out fine.
9: Thanks.
8: I mean, at least you're not in jail or anything.
9: Maybe I should be. It'll give Dad some sermon illustrations.
10: Hey, Donna.
9: What?
10: Hey, don't get so testy. I just want to ask you a question.
9: I'm sorry. It's just these planes. They're so loud I can't concentrate. I've been working on the same problem for a half hour.
10: Oh. Well, can I still ask my question?
9: Go ahead.
10: Well, you see, I'm doing this lesson tomorrow, and I can't find something. Where's that verse in the Bible that talks about the guy who wouldn't forgive the other guy and the first guy wouldn't forgive the third guy?
9: I don't know. Why are you asking me? Go ask Dad.
10: Because I want to do this Sunday school lesson on my own. You know, without Dad's help.
9: Well, I don't know. So you need to ask somebody else.
10: All right. Oh, and can I borrow your markers?
9: For what?
10: My transparencies.
9: You're doing transparencies for your Sunday school lesson?
10: Yeah. I'm going to write out a timeline of Roman history, you know, to give them some background.
9: What's your lesson about?
10: The Good Samaritan.
9: You're getting really weird.
10: Thank you. Oh, by the way, as an illustration, I'm going to tell that story about when you were 8 and you made brownies and the whole family had to get their stomachs pumped.
9: Oh, no, you're not.
10: See ya.
9: Come back here.
10: And then the Romans set up an independent republic. And throughout the period of the republic, warfare was almost continuous. Rome became the master of central Italy. Then it took over Greece, Asia Minor, and several others. If you look at page 14 of the workbook that I prepared for you, go ahead and turn there. Well, you don't have to. Anyway, if you were looking at page 14, you'd see a topographical map showing the early stages of the Roman Empire. Let me quote from this book, The Rise and Fall of the Roman Empire, pages 18 to 22. What? Oh, okay. I'm being signaled that we're out of time. So, that was the lesson of the Good Samaritan. Sorry we didn't get to the actual story. Are there any questions? Yes, Lawrence?
11: Will Mr. Grant be back next week?

0: Yes, you will. Any more questions, Lawrence?
1: So, you're not going to teach anymore?
0: No.
1: Ever?
0: Well, I don't know about ever.
1: But if you do teach again, will we know a week ahead of time?
0: Yeah, probably.
1: Okay, that's all.
0: All right, you guys are dismissed.
1: Hey, Jimmy?
0: Yeah, Lawrence?
1: Remember when you said you wanted to be a preacher?
0: Yeah.
1: Well, never mind.
0: Yeah, never mind.
2: It's difficult to find time to be with God. This is true, frankly, because it's so natural for us as humans to leave him out of things. We get busy with
3: our affairs, our jobs, our families. Please don't talk about me. Please don't talk about me. Donna.
2: In the first place. This reminds me of something my daughter Donna did a few weeks ago. It was one of those moments when I wasn't sure if I really knew my child anymore. We were getting ready to go to my son Jimmy's awards banquet. He was getting a certificate for being a member of the yearbook committee. We all packed up, and I started to go upstairs to say goodbye to Donna when she came downstairs all dressed up. She wanted to go to the banquet. I told her she didn't have to go. I knew she had already planned to go to a party thrown by one of her friends, but she told me that she wanted to support her brother. When we got there, I quickly figured out that supporting her brother wasn't her only motivation. It was, of course, a boy.
3: Oh, no.
2: And she proceeded to stare at this boy throughout the entire program.
3: Oh, no.
4: Is it Donna? This is about Jack.
2: Stealing a glass from another
4: I hope
2: person.
4: He's not here.
2: What are we willing to give up in order to be with our Lord?
4: I can't look. He's not here. Tell me he's not here.
5: Donna, don't worry about it. Your dad didn't use any names. He could have been talking about anyone.
4: It would just make me feel a lot better if Jack didn't hear it at all.
6: Donna!
4: Jack! Hi! Good to see you.
5: Excuse me, I need to go talk to George.
4: Oh, sure, Mom. That was my mom.
6: Yeah, I know your mom.
4: Oh, of course you do. Yeah.
6: Yeah.
4: Yeah.
6: Good sermon.
4: Oh, it was.
6: Your dad's pretty funny.
4: Well, sometimes he is.
6: I noticed he told another story about you.
4: Yeah, he did.
6: It's funny, you know, I was at that banquet, the one your dad was talking about.
4: Were you?
6: I talked to you, remember?
4: Oh, that's right. Yeah.
6: Yep, that was quite a story.
4: Well, look, I need to go.
6: Oh, sure.
4: I guess I'll see you tomorrow.
6: Or tonight, right? I'll be here tonight.
4: Oh, good. Well, I'll be looking at you. I mean, I'll be looking for you.
6: Right. I'll see ya.
4: Bye. Dad?
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8: Missing gold? A haunted mansion? Bank robbers? Young Witt is on the case.
9: This is Jonathan Avery Whitaker, age 10. My stepmom says that I have a great imagination.
10: 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Papier-mâché wings will not make you fly.
8: That's right. Mr. Whitaker had some wild adventures back in the day.
9: My dad says I'm clever and resourceful.
11: Does anyone know why our chickens are bald?
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20: Lunch ready. Why don't you guys get out of your church clothes and help me get the table ready?
21: I want to eat in my room.
20: What?
0: I don't feel like eating at all.
2: Boy, what a day. Great service. Beautiful, sunny day. Hey, call me crazy. Call me irresponsible. But why don't we have a barbecue? It'll be fun.
21: I'd be too afraid I would get sauce on my face and the whole world would find out about it tonight.
0: I don't feel like having fun.
2: Huh?
21: I'm going to my room.
0: Yeah, me too.
2: Wait a minute. What was that all about?
20: I don't think they had the day that you did.
2: I guess not.
20: I think I know what's eating Donna.
2: Yeah, well, I guess I'll find out what's eating Jimmy.
20: Why don't we split up, meet back here later?
2: Good idea.
20: Donna?
21: Yeah?
20: Can I come in?
21: Sure.
20: So, what happened with Jack?
21: He knows.
20: Sorry. Donna, your dad never meant to hurt you.
21: Well, then why does he keep doing it?
20: Well, family stories are fun. People like them.
21: Well, I don't.
20: I'm sure if you talk to him, he'll understand. Just tell him that you don't feel comfortable with him telling so many stories about you.
21: He should already know that.
20: Well, he's been a little sidetracked with things lately. He may not have picked up on it. But he'll stop if you want him to. But, you know, you need to be understanding as well. Your father's going through a lot of changes. He's still very nervous at the pulpit. I caught him going out the door this morning wearing his tie around an undershirt.
21: Well, he should tell that story.
20: He probably will. Oh, Donna, he wants to do well at this. And you know why I think he tells so many stories about you?
21: Why?
20: Because he adores you. He's comfortable telling stories about his family. It's what he knows best. Being your dad is his favorite part of being a preacher. Of life.
2: Are you sick? You don't have a fever, do you?
0: Nah, I'm all right. Just kind of tired. You go ahead and have the barbecue.
2: Uh-huh. You know, I didn't have a chance to ask you, but how did Sunday school go?
0: Awful. I was boring.
2: So that's why you're upset.
0: Sort of. I'm just confused, that's all.
2: Confused about what?
0: Well, I'm not sure what God wants anymore. I think he may have changed his mind.
2: Changed his mind? About what?
0: Well, I was sure that he wanted me to be a preacher. I mean, all the signs led to it. Miss Jeffries said something about it. Then you asked me to do Sunday school. Then Lawrence. Remember when you told us about you becoming a pastor?
2: Uh-huh.
0: You said that you felt called to do it. Well, I thought I felt that too.
2: Listen, Jimmy, just because things didn't work out for you today doesn't mean that you're not called to do it. You're still very young. God may have plans for you that you wouldn't even dream about now. But I want to ask you something.
0: Yeah?
2: Do you really want to be a preacher?
0: No.
1: Then why did you think you should be a preacher?
0: Actually, I never really thought about it until Miss Jeffries said she thought I should be one. I mean, everybody in the church wants me to follow in your footsteps.
1: Where did you get that idea?
0: That's what she said. But it's true, isn't it? There's a lot of people who expect me to do that.
1: Nobody said anything to me about it. But that's not the point, Jimmy. If you're called by God, then he's the one you should respond to, not Miss Jeffries or anyone else. I mean, by all means, get counsel and advice, but don't confuse God's call with people's expectations. You understand?
0: Yeah, I guess you're right.
1: Listen, come out back in about 5 minutes. I need to talk to your mother, then I want the whole family together. I'm going to try out tonight's sermon on everybody while I get the barbecue ready. I think we often underestimate God's desire for our honesty. He wants to see us as we really are, in our weaknesses, in our failures, even in our anger toward Him. Which makes me think of my kids.
21: Oh boy, here we go.
0: Kids? You mean I'm in this one too?
1: Yes, my kids. When I first told them that I was going into the ministry, they weren't too fond of the idea.
0: Amen. Just kidding, Dad.
1: Donna and Jimmy had visions of being missionaries to Africa and handing out tracts to penguins in Antarctica. No, they let me know how they felt, and I was very grateful. And I always am grateful when they open up and let me see what they're really feeling. Donna, I'm not going to say this in my sermon, but I did want to tell you that I'm sorry. I didn't mean to embarrass you. And from now on, I promise that if I'm going to use you in a story, I'll ask your permission first. But I do want you to feel free to tell me if I say anything that hurts you, okay?
21: Okay, Dad.
1: All right. Well, on with the sermon. I always want my kids to feel comfortable to be completely honest with me, because that's one way I can get closer to them, to know them personally, intimately. And I think that's exactly what God wants from His children. Well, that's it. What do you think?
0: Great sermon, Dad.
21: Yeah, I think that was your best yet.
3: I agree.
1: Well, thank you.
21: And you can use that story about us tonight in your sermon.
1: Okay, I will. Well, that's the end of the service.
0: Do you want me to take up an offering?
1: No, I don't think that'll be necessary, Jimmy. Anybody else want to say anything?
3: Well, I guess I have something to say.
1: All right, Mary, go ahead.
3: I was looking for the right time to mention this, and since we're all together, I guess I'll say it now. I went for an ultrasound yesterday, and I couldn't resist when the doctor asked me.
1: Asked you what?
3: If our baby's a boy or a girl.
1: You're kidding.
0: Tell us.
3: So, you want to know what it is?
21: Yes.
3: Okay, if you insist. George, Jimmy, Donna, we're having...
22: What was that? I missed it.
3: Oh, I guess we'll have to wait to hear what the Barclays are having.
22: You know, in Isaiah chapter 30, verse 21, Isaiah the prophet tells the people of Israel, "If you go the wrong way, to the right or to the left, you will hear a voice behind you. It will say, 'This is the right way. You should go this way.'" Sometimes we make it hard on ourselves when we're trying to find out what God wants us to do. For Jimmy, it was hard because he was doing what he thought other people wanted and not necessarily what God wanted. When we try to learn God's will for our lives, we need to read our Bibles, pray, and talk to people we trust. But we shouldn't let other people's expectations steer us away from what God wants us to do. Well, that's all for today. If you ever want to write to us here at Odyssey, we'd love to hear from you. 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It's called A Call for Reverend Jimmy. 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Our production engineer was Mark Drury, and our executive producer, Chuck Bolte. 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
24: the soundtrack of summer is here, and it's here to stay. Do you know what it sounds like? Oh, don't you worry. I will tell you what it sounds like and what it is in 9 minutes. It's Mike Lonley here with you for 26. Here's Becca Shea.

Open your Bibles with me for today's Word of Life. It comes from Hebrews chapter 12, verse 11. No discipline seems pleasant at the time, but painful. Later on, however, it produces a harvest of righteousness and peace for those who have been trained by it. That's today's Word of Life.

0: Amen.
1: Ontario's Christian Superstation, Life 100.3. That was Andrew Rip with I Do It Again. Good afternoon. It's Michael Lonley here with you, 437 on this fairly hot and a little bit muggy today. I was a little bit surprised. The humidity, it was definitely feeling it, but there's no complaints on this side. All right. I don't even have to say anything. You already know what it could be. So if you've got a little bit of complaining in you, I'm not going to say shame on you, but I'm going to say just embrace it, okay? It could be a lot worse. Well, there is a certain sound to June, the month of June in Central Ontario, and I was looking at the long, beautiful list, and here's what I've come up with. What about the baseball bats, right? They're cracking at the local diamonds, the lawnmowers. They're humming oh so beautifully in the evening. The birds, early in the morning. I woke up the other day with my dog Maple at 4 in the morning for his... He had to go to the bathroom. And the birds, they were chirping at 4. I was pleasantly surprised. And of course, the kids, they're laughing outside after dinner. And what about the sound of screen doors opening and closing? That's a nice one. And what about music playing from the backyard speakers while friends and family sharing a barbecue and soaking another warm evening? Hey, those are the sounds, right, of Central Ontario. And after months of cold weather and being stuck indoors, this season almost feels like life walking back up again. And maybe our hearts need that too, right? Because sometimes people quietly drift into survival mode without even realizing it. You know, you wake up, work, stress, scroll, sleep, repeat, right? But God did not create us simply to exist. He created us to live with purpose, with gratitude, with connection and joy. We see it all throughout Scripture. John records what Jesus is saying. He says, I have come that they may have life and have it to the fullest. And here's the thing. That is not talking about perfection or endless comfort. It's about talking about fullness of life through him. So maybe tonight on this hot Thursday evening, it's your reminder to stop rushing through everything. Sit outside longer. Listen to the sounds of summer. Talk with your family. And thank God for what is good instead of only focusing on what is stressful. These are most definitely the kinds of moments that refill the soul.
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3: Our 33rd President, Harry S. Truman, faced some enormous challenges. He made the decision to use the atomic bomb to end our war with Japan and faced many challenges in transitioning from wartime to peacetime economy. And he was also widely criticized for supporting Israel's right to nationhood in 1948. But perhaps unlike some American presidents, Harry Truman said this, I never take a problem to bed with me at night. 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Instead, commit them to God and get a good night's sleep. 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

Ontario's Christian Superstation Life 100.3. That was Hope Alive with All I Am Is Yours. It is 4:48. Michael Onley here with you on this beautiful sunny afternoon. It's that time of the show where regardless of how things are going, we're going to root ourselves in prayer together. So let's do that right now. Heavenly Father, we thank you for this day and we thank you for the prayer wall. We thank you for all the different petitions of prayer, of requests, of walking by faith and not by fear. We thank you so much, Father, for the incredible prayers of thanksgiving, of giving you a shout of praise, all the amazing things that you're doing in so many followers of Christ's lives and their families. And as I've said in the past, though, we know that regardless if the day is a sunny one or a rainy one or a snowy one or a cloudy one, there are so many different needs and you see them all. And that's what we want to pray about today is just continuing to fight the good fight and to continue to walk with great faith. And those two go hand in hand in each and every one of our lives. We can have some good days, we can have some bad days, we can have some in-between days. But the most important thing is to have faith in you, Father. And so we just pray right now for any life listener who's just kind of feeling that. They're just kind of having a tough day or maybe having a tough week or a tough month or a tough year. Or maybe in the last full calendar year, it's been a tough go. Just walk by faith. That's the prayer for today, that you are seen and you are heard and you are cherished. Father, you're a gracious God and a loving God. And for that, we give you a shout of praise. We give this all to you. In your Son's precious name we pray. Amen.

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3: 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So do not fear, for I am with you. 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I will strengthen you and keep you. I will uphold you with my righteous right hand. For I, the Lord your God, will hold your right hand, saying to you, do not fear, I will help you.
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0: 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That was Megan Woods with I Believe You.
1: Kingdom Bound 2026 is July 27th to the 29th with artists like For King and Country, Josiah Queen, and Kane. And we are sending one winner and five friends there for all the rides and music plus overnight camping. So let's see if we can get ourselves a qualifier. Who's this and where are you calling from?
2: It's Cindy from Port Perry.
1: Okay, Cindy, we are playing Secret Sound. We'll play you a mystery sound. You just need to tell us what it is. Does that sound good? Good.
2: Okay.
1: Perfect. Okay, so we know from earlier today on the Get Up and Go show, the sound that I'm going to play is not a miter saw. So I'm going to go play the sound now. Okay, Cindy, what do you think that sound was? We know it's not a miter saw.
2: It's a blender or a vacuum.
1: Okay. Okay, I need you to pick one of those.
2: I'm going to say, oh my gosh, eeny, meeny, miny, moe. Okay, go with the blender.
1: Oh, it is not the blender. Your next chance to qualify in the Kingdom Bound Secret Sound Contest is coming up tomorrow morning after 7 a.m. The Get Up and Go show will announce the grand prize winner on June 19th. And you can find out more about Kingdom Bound 2026 at kingdombound.org. Cindy, I'm so sorry, but you know what? Don't give up. There's still many opportunities up ahead, okay?
2: I won't. Thank you. God bless.
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4: 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But the good news is, with God, nothing is impossible. 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Your God is bigger than your problem.
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1: Well, it's time to spread some good news. I've got the Good News Festival there. They've hosted by Ark of God Canada in Bradford at the BWG Public Square. It goes this Saturday at 4 p.m. It's an opportunity for some outdoor worship, prayer, and testimonies. As always, the Street Team is powered by New Page Counseling in Barrie.

Open your Bibles or smartphone with me for today's Word of Life. It comes from Hebrews chapter 12, verse 11. No discipline seems pleasant at the time, but painful. Later on, however, it produces a harvest of righteousness and peace for those who have been trained by it. That's today's Word of Life.

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1: I've never seen a morning the sun forgot to rise, in every single detail, you're faithful every time.

It's 5:44. The 2026 World Cup kicked off this afternoon. Mexico with a big 2-0 win over South Africa. And then the real games begin tomorrow. Canada, Bosnia. Kickoff is at 3. Here's Jimmy Cravity on Life.

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0: 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That was Sidewalk Prophets with their latest Father Let It Be. Good evening. It's Michael Lonley here with you, 5:54 on this beautiful sunny evening. It was a little bit muggy this aft. Now it's just pure heat. I pray and hope that you're enjoying your evening. Maybe a nice little dinner or on your way home. As always, take the opportunity this evening to rest, relax, and recharge. And hey, the Kingdom Bound Secret Sound, it is happening. We've had a lot of fun over the last 2 weeks, and you and five friends could win full event passes, on-site camping at For Kingdom Bound 2026. Of course, you can take in the rides at Six Flags Darien Lake, and then the Creme de Caramel, the concerts. We've got artists like For King and Country, Josiah Queen, Kane, and a whole lot more. 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That's it. That's all. And you'll be entered into the draw. 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

Hey, it's 6:06 with a life weather update. Well, that was a beautiful sunny one today. Tonight, chance of showers rolling on in some clouds and a low of 19. Here's CeCe Winans on Life 100.3.

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0: It's 6:14. Hey, a lot of people tonight are sitting on decks, porches, and patios because, well, these beautiful evenings, they disappear way too quickly every year. So I say soak it all in, ladies and gentlemen. Enjoy it.
1: Here's the way the kingdom. Face down.

0: Ontario's Christian Superstation, Life 100.3. That was All Creatures with Wonder Working. Amen to that. And hey, it's Michael Onley here with you. Hope you're doing well. Hope you've had a blessed week thus far. You can feel it now, can't you? School is almost out for summer. Students, hey, they're counting down the days. Teachers are running on fumes trying to reach the finish line. And those lovely parents, you guys are all everywhere, you know, just preparing for the beautiful chaos that comes with summer schedules, camps, vacation, sports, and hey, trying to keep everyone entertained for 2 months straight. It's safe to say that, like, there is excitement, right, in the air this time of year. Like, it doesn't matter if you're a parent or not. I'm not. I'm a doggy parent. I'm a doggy dad. But, you know, it's just so exciting. It's just so much fun. And but what's interesting about all of it is how even us adults, right, we still crave that feeling, right, of freedom too. Freedom from stress, freedom from fear, freedom from pressure. Hey, what about freedom from constantly feeling emotionally exhausted? And while vacations and sunshine can absolutely refresh us, true peace actually goes deeper than circumstances. Galatians reminds us, it is for freedom that Christ has set us free. That means we do not have to live chained to anxiety, bitterness, fear, or hopelessness forever. So as we head forward toward another June weekend coming up, maybe this is your reminder to let some things go. Not everything needs to be carried out all the time. God is still faithful. He is still present. He is still working behind the scenes of your life, even in seasons that feel uncertain. And sometimes summer is not just about rest for the body, but healing for the soul too.
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2: There are no atheists in foxholes. 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

0: It's 6:32. Okay, if you're driving, don't close your eyes. 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Summer vacation, freedom, sunshine, kids splashing at the splash park. Ah, oh, life is good. It's coming. Here's Samantha Ebert.
1: Well, it's been-

Open your Bibles with me for today's Word of Life. It comes from Hebrews chapter 12, verse 11. No discipline seems pleasant at the time, but painful. Later on, however, it produces a harvest of righteousness and peace for those who have been trained by it. Hebrews 12:11. That's today's Word of Life.

0: This I know indeed, Ontario's Christian Superstation Life 100.3. That was Ryan Stevenson with This I Know. 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Well, that's going to do it for me. I'm Michael Lonley. As always, it's a joy, honor, and pleasure to be a part of your day and evening. 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Hey, praise and worship at night, it is coming up. But first, I'm going to close out this show with For King and Country and World on Fire.
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Psalm 145, verse 3 says, "Great is the Lord, and greatly to be praised." 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